the more mellow side of Miles there. And that was from the 60s, featuring John Coltrane, Around Midnight. And John played for many years with Miles during that period. Great contrast to the trumpet there with Coltrane's tenor saxophone from that era, Around Midnight. And before that, another collaborator with Miles was Marcus Miller on bass, and in the latter years. And I've featured a couple of tunes featuring Marcus as well as Miles. Title track of Tutu, his album, and also Lost in Madrid, featuring Marcus. And another saxophone player that spent a lot of time in the latter years with Miles was Kenny Garrett on alto, and he is featured in this next track. And one of the things about Miles, he was always trying to expand the boundaries of jazz right up till his death, and this is pretty evident in this tune. This is the title track of his 1989 album, A Mandola.

It's a previously unreleased track that appeared on a Miles Davis album called Cool and Collected. That's him jamming with Carlos Santana on a tune called It's About That Time. From Miles. Before that, we had Amandala from the title track from his album from 1989. And we've been featuring a tribute to Miles Davis. We, as in Pleiades, coming in soon to do his extension of the tribute to Miles. I'm going to sign off with another track from Mandala, this one called Katembi. And I'll be back next week between 9 and 10.30 with something completely different. Stay tuned for Play D. And also coming up at midday is Neil Mack with the Blues Show, followed by Lewis J with the Reggae Show. And don't forget, coming up tonight at 6 o'clock, we have the Tiki Lounge, which is the world music program presented by Seth Jordan. It's a wonderful program between 6 and 8. So if you're into world music and different styles of music and new releases, that's a great show to catch at 6 o'clock tonight. I'm going to finish with Miles and his album, Amandala, and the tune Katembi. And thanks for listening, and catch you next week.

We'll Just Fade Down Around Midnight. We've heard that one before. You're on a tribute to Miles Davis. And this is Community Radio, 3BBB, broadcasting as Voice FM. And one of the wonders of Community Radio, being a volunteer-run organisation, is sometimes something happens to one of the announcers and Player D, unfortunately, has had, hopefully, not a misfortune, but he hasn't been able to make it. So I'm still here playing a collection of Miles Davis. I didn't realise how good this album was, actually. It's called Cool and Collected. And so far we've heard So What, which was a breakthrough in the early days of Miles's career. His version of Summertime, also Generique, Stella by Starlight, Fran Dance and Milestones, all from different collections of Miles over the period of 1957 through to about 63. We're going to continue on and enjoy Miles, and hopefully you can stay tuned through until 12 o'clock with this tribute to Miles Davis, who would have been 100 years old on Tuesday. This one's called, as I said, this next one's called Bye Bye Blackbird, his version of that.

You're listening to 100 Years of Miles Davis. I would like to thank my colleague, Dave Dellenberg, for taking over. I was keeping the ship afloat because I was late. I overslept. No other excuse. I set the alarm for 8:30. I woke up at 10:50. I have been very busy. I was out late DJing, but I'm here. But I know Dave's got his mate coming in, and yeah, I don't want to ruin his day. So, anyhow, without further ado, we're celebrating 100 years of Miles Davis. Here's a very powerful track from his Porgy and Bess of interpretation of George Gershwin's Porgy and Bess from 1958. It's Prayer, Oh Dr. Jesus. It's a really powerful piece. You're in Wadawurrung Country, listening to 100 years of Miles Davis.

celebrating 100 years of Miles Davis here in Wadawurrung Country on 99.9 Voice FM. That is from Miles Davis's one of my most favourite of his albums. It's the 1959 album Porgy and Bess, made in collaboration with his best friend, and co-creator Gil Evans. It's a studio album released in March 1959. I beg your pardon, I thought it was in 58. The album features arrangements by Davis and Gil Evans, and it's from George Gershwin's 1935 opera of the same name. The album was recorded in four sessions. He works so quickly. That's the other thing about Miles and Gil Evans. They didn't mess about, and they didn't procrastinate over stuff. On July 22nd, August 4 and August 18, 1958. Well, it was actually recorded in 58. So at Columbia's 30th Street Studio in New York City, it was the third collaboration between Davis and Evans and has garnered much critical acclaim since its release, being acknowledged by some music critics as the best of their collaborations. I couldn't agree more. Jazz critics have regarded the album as historically important. I'm going to play, there's a great piece in the New York Times with people, many artists and musicians talking about their favourite Miles Davis tracks. And if I was asked what my favourite Miles Davis track is, it wouldn't be an easy choice, but I would have to go to this one. This is my Desert Island go-to designated Miles Davis track, and it's from the Porgy and Bess 1959 album, made in collaboration with Gil Evans, and It Ain't Necessarily So. It just puts me straight into the late 50s avant-garde, where I really wish I'd been. Here we go. It Ain't Necessarily So, from Miles Davis 1959.

100 years of Miles Davis. It Ain't Necessarily So, from the 1959 album, made in collaboration with Gil Evans, an interpretation of George Gershwin's magnificent 1935 opera, Porgy and Bess. That track just makes me feel like Jean-Paul Belmondo, smoking a jetaine, walking along the Champs-Élysées with Juliet Greco on one arm and Eartha Kitt on the other. Such a cool, cool song. That, to me, that is the most quintessentially coolest piece of music of all time. But that's just me. Hey, if you got a favourite Miles Davis, let us know. We are with you till midday. It's a short show and very short for me because I overslept and cannot thank my colleague enough, Dave Dellenberg. And especially to oversleep before coming into a Dave Dellenberg show. He being our first ever station manager, and he was very, very sweet about it too. Thanks, Dave. We are celebrating 100 years of Miles Davis. We're going to move on to his 1960 groundbreaking album now, Sketches of Spain. Nothing more needs to be said. You're in What a Wrong Country, listening to 100 years of Miles Davis.

been listening to 100 Years of Miles Davis here in Wadawurrung Country on 99.9 Voice FM. Miles Davis, who was born on the 26th of May 1926. He died in 1992. So his actual birthday falls on Tuesday, so we'll do another part two next week, celebrating 100 years of the magnificent Miles Davis. It's currently 13 degrees in central Ballarat, and that we have reached our maximum, we are expected. We're going for a low of 10 tonight, a top of 15 tomorrow. Coming up, Neil Max Blues Show, followed by Reggae Rhythms with DJ Lewis J, followed by Mary Lou with the Filipino Show, 2 hours of Filipino news, culture and wonderful music in both English and the Filipino language. And then at 4 o'clock, Autopilot with special guest host and hugely talented musician in his own right. It's a great privilege to have him, Josh Knight. That will be at 4 p.m. So a wonderful day's programming here on 99.9 Voice FM, celebrating 40 years. Without further ado, here's the magnificent Neil Mac and his brilliant blues show.

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We opened the show there with Kenny Wayne Shepherd and Slow Ride. And we're going to continue with that blues rock theme. This is ZZ Top, Just Got Paid.

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1: Muddy Waters and Band Can't Be Satisfied. And before that, Johnny Winter, Medicine Man. Next up, Chuck Brown and Eva Cassidy. This is Fever.

Little Charlie and the Nightcats, Jumpstart. And before that, we heard from the master, T-Bone Walker, and Evening Train. Okay, time for all you sinners to get some religion. This is Reverend Robert Wilkins, and Jesus will fix it.

Back to the early days of recorded music, Bessie Smith, Ain't Nobody's Business If I Do. And before that, Big Bill Brunsey and She Caught the Train. Next up, Watermelon Slim, I've Got News.

Buddy Guy, Damn Right I've Got the Blues. And before that, Watermelon Slim, I've Got News. And we also heard from the Holmes Brothers, Run Myself Out of Town. Here on 99.9, we always like to support Australian artists. This is Doc Span and Ross Wilson, Jive.

Otis Rush recorded live in Japan, 1974, and All of Your Loving. Okay, time for me to go. I'll catch you next time on The Blues Show. I'll leave you with some Stevie Ray Vaughan. This is Riviera Paradise.

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Here I tune to Reggae Rhythms on Ballarat's Community Radio 99.9 Voice FM with DJ Lewis J. This afternoon's show will consist of Trojan Records, history of various artists on Roots reggae singles, releases throughout the late 60s and 70s. Now, here's an exception of one that's coming up right now. It's by the Dynamites with Rafted.

0: with that particular track, You'd Done Me Wrong. And before that, was Trying Again with If This World Were Mine. The Dynamites were there with Rapid. The Trojan label was originally launched in the UK by the B&C Island Partnership as an outlet for the production work of Duke Reid. Following B&C's decision to split away from Island Records and the latter's decision to withdraw from Jamaican music, a new company called Trojan Records was set up. In 1968, the Trojan label was relaunched with a batch of UK recordings produced by Robert Thompson, who used to be the name Dandy and Brother Dan for his work before long. Jamaican producer produced releases, replaced the UK sides, and a string of high-quality records hit shops. Most of the top Jamaican producers saw their work issued here on Trojan, including Lee Perry, Clancy Eccles, Sir J.J. Johnson, Duke Reid, Harry J. and Leslie Kong, to name but a few. By the end of 1969, a little over a year since the relaunch, Trojan penetrated to the UK singles chart for the first time, scoring hits with this by the Pioneers, Harry J. All-Stars and Jimmy Cliff. Now, here's an exception of a band that went very successful singles. It was Beverly's All-Stars, titled Double Shot.
1: Bye, bye. Double Shot.

Beverly's All Stars with that track Smoke Screen. Before that was the Kingstonians and I Need You Tomorrow. Derek Morgan with Copycat. The Melodonians with Banana Water. And of course, we did start the set up with Beverly's All Star Double Shot from Trojan Singles releases of 1970. You're listening to DJ Lewis J here on Ballarat's Community Radio, Voice FM 99.9. Let's have this one from the Trojan Singles release, titled The Caledonians Lick It Back.

0: the Maytals there with Toots. If that track 54, 46, that's my number. Before that was the Techniques, All Stars with Eldora. Ken Booth with Keep My Love from Faden. And also the Beverly All Stars there, that track Busy Bee. You're listening to Reggae Rhythms with DJ Lewis J this afternoon. Up next is the Hot Rod All Stars and Virgin Soldiers.
1: This is the Virgin Soldier. Lick it back from the top to the

Joe White there, So Much Love. Before that, we had that classic with Ruby Edwards All-Stars and Kinky Funky Reggae. I'll agree to that. And Joe White before that again with I'm Gonna Get There. You're listening to Reggae Rhythms with DJ Lewis J this afternoon, and we'll be getting there yet. Here's the Beverly All-Stars again, and be your

Take Me As I Am. The Barons were before that, with Darling, Please Return. Of course, the Beverly All-Stars, Be Yours. Time for me to go. Tune in next week to Reggae Rhythms on 99.9 Voice FM. Thanks for production and remix by Neil Mack. Enjoy the rest of the afternoon. We're going to go out with Bruce Ruffin, One Big Happy Family.

0: And yes, you're with the One Big Happy Family here at 3BBB 99.9 Voice FM in Wadawurrung Country. I'm Player D. It's currently 13 degrees outside, feels more like 12 according to the Bureau. And that is our maximum for today, a low tonight of 9 and 15 tomorrow. Okay, it's now time for Mary Lou, the wonderful Mary Lou, and her Filipino show for the next 2 hours. Mary Lou has been with us since 1995, one of our longest serving and most favourite veterans of this station. And at 4 o'clock, autopilot, Xander Fly is in Venice at the moment, but he will be streaming in to listen to his special guest presenter, the hugely talented local musician for whom it is a great privilege to have on autopilot, Mr. Josh Knight, whom many of you know and love. So that's at 4 p.m. Don't miss it. Anyway, without further ado, here's Mary Lou.
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0: Sara Jeronimo, at ang magandang awitin kahit mahal mo ay iba. And you're listening to the Filipino program with Mary Lou here on 99.9 Voice of M. The time is 2:26. The Filipino-Australian Association of Ballarat will be holding a general meeting next Saturday, May 30, at 4:30 p.m. at Carmel Welsh Hall, Albert Street, Sebastopol. All members are encouraged to attend. Also, the association will be holding its 35th anniversary gala on Saturday, July 25, 2026 at the Ballarat and District Trotting Club, Corner Bell and Sutton Streets, Redan, at 6 p.m. Cost of tickets is $90 per person, which includes a three-course meal. Drinks will be available at bar prices. Attire is formal or Pilipinyana. And the Rocks Mix duo from Melbourne will be providing entertainment for the evening. Bookings are essential and payments must be made 1 week before the gala. Online payment is encouraged for quicker and easier booking. Please include the 35th gala and your full name as payment reference. 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So for bookings and more information, you may contact Arlene on 0468-535-829. 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

At ang awiting iyon ay magmula kay Noel Cabangon, pinamagatang tag-ulan. At kayo ay nakikinig sa programang Pilipino dito sa 99.9 Voice FM. The time is 2:35. And now I'd like to read this article from the front page of today's issue of the Courier, A Full Throttle Hunt. As reported by Andrew Brady, Ballarat and Adams Spencer. Ballarat police say they are throwing everything they have at car thieves to apprehend them and take them off the streets, with a new investigation team taking 45 alleged front page of today's issue of the Courier, A Full Throttle Hunt. As reported by Andrew Brady, Ballarat and Adams Spencer. Ballarat police say they are throwing everything they have at car thieves to apprehend them and take

Data from the Crime Statistics Agency shows 769 vehicle theft offenses were recorded across the Ballarat local government area in 2025. Ballarat Central was the most impacted suburb, topping 84 offenses, followed by Soldiers Hill and Ballarat East. I know there is a bit of angst in the community. I get it. We all live here. I want the community to know that we are out and about, Detective Inspector Andrew Brady said. He said the new divisional crime investigation team was launched in late March as a direct response to the issue. In 8 weeks, they have made 45 arrests of car thieves, laid over 100 charges against them, and recovered over 100 cars in our community, Inspector Brady said. We are throwing everything we've got at this community issue. Inspector Brady said his officers are working day and night to hold offenders to account. We will ensure that these offenders feel the heat from the police. It will create a hostile environment for these car thieves to be operating in. I've got a clear message. If you choose to steal a car, you'll be identified, you will be located, you'll be arrested, and you'll be held to account for your actions. Among those arrested since the team was launched was a 16-year-old Ballarat boy who was arrested on May 9 following a series of alleged car thefts between April 22nd and May 4. A number of vehicles were allegedly stolen, including a Toyota Hilux, Ford Everest, Ford Ranger, Subaru Outback, and Toyota RAV4. Police allege the boy deliberately swerved at police when they attempted to intercept the stolen Subaru on April 22nd. He has been charged with 22 offenses, including 8 counts of car theft, 2 counts of reckless exposure of police officer to risk by driving, and theft from motor vehicle. In another incident, a 39-year-old Ballarat East man went to a licensed venue in Sebastopol in an allegedly stolen white Mazda Ute on May 15. Police allege the youth was stolen from the Balan area the night before. Officers arrested him inside the venue. He was charged with theft of motor vehicle, handling stolen goods, possessing the proceeds of crime, unlicensed driving, and going equipped to steal. A 21-year-old man was arrested on May 5 in an allegedly stolen Toyota 86 Coupe in Bacchus Marsh. Officers allegedly discovered stolen property allegedly linked to a series of thefts from vehicles in the Ballarat area. He was also charged with a string of offenses. Police say there is an overrepresentation of youth age between 14 and 19 in vehicle-related offending. Earlier this month, Inspector Jason Templar said Ballarat's vehicle crime is high volume, repeat-driven, and youth-amplified. It's clear that we have an issue in this division around vehicle crime. The numbers are stark, and we are ahead of state and regional trends, he said. While it is all trending up around vehicle crime, we are an outlier in that we have significant increases. Inspector Brady encouraged the community to report any information in relation to incidents. The information we get from the community is very, very important and key to us addressing this, he said. That can be anything from a Crime Stoppers report to live 000 calls. We do review all that 000 data that tells us when the offenses are happening, where they are happening, what cars, what radios, even descriptions of offenders,

0: all that helps make us give an estimate of this. Tactical intelligence officers look across all the data and all the information. They make intelligence assessments which help identify our offenders, look at trends and patterns, where to be and when and what to look for.
1: Howdy, Dave Dellenberg, station manager of 3BBB in the old days. Congratulations to everyone who's kept this station going for the last 40 years. Well done. And hopefully there's another 40. Go for it.

0: Freddie Aguilar at Nora Honor at ang magandang awiting Ikaw Lamang. And it's 7 minutes to 3 here on 99.9 Voice FM. You're listening to the Filipino program with Mary Lou. The 2026 Ballarat Winter Appeal is underway, having been officially launched at partner business Creswick Woolen Mills. Under the stewardship of the Ballarat Foundation and with the support of residents and businesses across the city, the appeal annually aims to provide targeted assistance to the agencies delivering emergency relief in the Ballarat region, Anglicare, Uniting, Victoria, and Tasmania, St. Vincent de Paul, and the Salvation Army. The foundation's goal is to distribute $45,000 worth of food, blankets, and financial support this season. We are seeing more people in our community doing it tough, and winter only adds to that pressure, said Ballarat Foundation CEO Andrew Eales. The appeal is about making sure people have access to the basics, whether that's food, warm clothing, or support through local services. On Tuesday, $25,000 worth of non-perishable food and essential household items was donated to the appeal by Blake's Family Grocers in Ballarat. Their donations were picked up by O'Neill's Transport for free and delivered to the emergency relief agencies. Creswick Woolen Mills Boas Hersfeld said his business is donating rough sleeping blankets for the homeless and wool block check blankets for those who cannot afford to heat their homes. Salvation Army Ballarat Corps officers, team leader Major Peter Walker, said the need for emergency relief is higher than ever before, with the cost of living crisis, gas and fuel prices, and inflation. At the Ballarat Community Church on Eureka Street, Salvo's welfare workers lead the Doorways food program, offer financial counseling, and more. Walker said they haven't got enough appointments in the day for how many locals are seeking assistance. People are just really struggling to make ends meet, so the appeal is a wonderful opportunity to support community, he said. It's about coming together to do the best we can to help community be the best it can be. People are making a choice between buying food or paying for power, and that's a choice you don't want to have to be making. So if we can make a difference in one person's life, then it's all worth it. Anglicare Ballarat's Kim Boyd said donations of good quality coats and blankets, warm pullovers, trackies, and socks can be dropped off at the 14 Victoria Street Bakery Hill base from 10 a.m. to 2 p.m. Monday to Friday. Non-perishable food is welcome as well. We know we've had a warm autumn, but we encourage people to donate now before it gets really cold. For more information about making a financial or physical donation, you might visit ballaratfoundation.org.au.
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Apo Hiking Society at ang awiting tuloy ang ikot ng mundo. At kayo ay nakikinig sa programang Pilipino dito sa 99.9 Voice FM. The time is 1:03. At ngayon naman ay isa pang balita. At least 26 people pulled from rubble after building collapse in Pampanga in the Philippines. There were 26 people rescued in the building under construction that collapsed in Angeles City, the city government said. Earlier reports said that as of 3 a.m. today, Sunday, at least 30 to 40 people were trapped in the construction of the 9-story hotel at Barangay Balibago, Angeles City in Pampanga. According to the Angeles City Public Information Office, 24 individuals were rescued from the collapse infrastructure. Meanwhile, two people were also rescued from an apartel that was hit by the collapse of the building under construction. Search and rescue operations are still ongoing to ensure the safety of others who may have been affected by the incident, according to the Angeles City Public Information Office. The local government immediately activated the unified command system to ensure smooth coordination among all concerned agencies. Under this setup, the local government said the Bureau of Fire Protection is leading the rescue and retrieval operations, while the Disaster Risk Reduction and Management Office manages logistics and operational support. Furthermore, the Philippine National Police is in charge of security and crowd control, while the City Information Office is responsible for releasing official updates to the public. And that was reported by Ian Lucky of Pilstar.com. Hello, this is Mary Lou. Join me here on Voice FM every Sunday from 2 p.m. to 4 p.m. Enjoy lovely Filipino music, community announcements, and the latest news from the Philippines. Greetings and requests are most welcome on 99.9 Voice FM.

0: Jamie Rivera from her album entitled Inspirations, Sino Ako. And you're listening to the Filipino program with Mary Lou here on 99.9 Voice FM. The time is 20 minutes past 3. Now is your chance to acknowledge young people is sparking positive change. If you know an exceptional young Ballarat resident who is working to make the city an even better place to live, now is the time to see them recognized. The 2026 City of Ballarat Youth Awards nominations are now open, providing an opportunity to celebrate the outstanding efforts and contributions of local people between the ages of 12 and 25. Held annually since 2005, the awards aim to shine a light on the achievements of the youths of Ballarat and the positive impacts that they have, with this year's theme, Making Ripples, Making Waves, highlighting how even small actions can help create big changes. If you know a young person who is inspiring positivity through their hobbies, sport, volunteering, leadership, or other interests, I encourage you to nominate them and help celebrate their contribution. City of Ballarat Mayor Councilor Tracy Hargreaves said, an awards ceremony will be held on Friday, August 14, at the Wendery Center for Performing Arts, with all nominees invited to attend. Nominations are open across 12 categories, including the Positive Leader Award, Young Creative Award, Youth Volunteer Award, and Personal Growth Award, and are open up until Sunday, June 21st at 11:59 p.m. with more details through the City of Ballarat Youth Awards page.
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1: You're in Wattawurrung country, tuned into 99.9 Voice FM. You're on autopilot with very special guest presenter, because DJ Xanderfly is currently in Venice with his partner DJ Bridget Jones, and they are tuning in, probably being fed grapes in a gondola on the Grand Canal in the warm sunshine. Joshua Knight. Josh Knight is our presenter. Hello, Josh.
2: Hello, Dave.
1: Hey. Hi. Just making sure I can hear you. Hang on, just again, hello.
2: Hello.
1: For some reason, your mic's not working. I will cross you over to this mic. We'll sort this out. What track are you going to play first, Josh? Oh, hang on. Here we go. We have you now.
3: All sorted. Can you hear me?
1: Yeah, all sorted. This is our guest presenter on autopilot today. I'm trying to stop the autopilot from deflating, as per the film Flying High. Yes, Josh Knight is a local musician, a very respected local musician. What instruments do you play, Josh? You seem to be multifaceted.
3: This and that, really.
1: This and that, like,
3: yeah.
1: Bass. I've seen you play bass.
3: Played some guitar, played some drums, bit of piano.
1: How old were you when you learned to read music or started playing music?
3: I grew up playing music. My mum is a piano teacher. So, yeah,
1: right. So
3: it's just been part of my life. So I'm just going to play a lot of songs today that have sort of influenced my playing and my style, and just, I don't know, just stuff I like to listen to. So I hope everyone likes it.
1: Well, Xanderfly is very excited that we got you onto the program, because I've been babysitting his show as a sort of executive producer while he's away. Hello to Xanderfly and DJ Bridget Jones.
3: Hey, guys.
1: Yeah, in Venice, as you do.
3: Lucky ducks.
1: What's the first track you're going to play for us?
3: The first one, Josh, is by The Band. It's up on Cripple Creek. I sort of just got into these guys this year, and I was wondering why it's taken me this long to hear The Band with a name like The Band. But, yeah, I love this song. It's got a great clav part, and it really grooves. So, yeah, here we go.
1: This is our guest host for Autopilot today, Josh Knight. Take it away.

0: Neil Young there, Alabama. I think Lynyrd Skynyrd wrote Sweet Home Alabama as a response to that, which I think I'm on Neil's side with that whole thing. But me and Dave were just talking about what a great voice he has. I think listening to Neil Young sing always kind of reminded me that you don't have to be perfect to sound good. There's a lot of little quirks in his voice that I love, and yeah, it's a great song. That one goes out to Di from Pat's that I work with, actually.
1: Hey, Di.
0: Hey, Di, if you're listening. Whenever I put Neil Young on, she'll go and turn up the stereo, which I like, so... Yeah,
1: I love her music. I often talk to Di about music.
0: She has great taste.
1: That's why I love going around to your work.
0: Yeah.
1: Everyone's an aficionado of music, good music.
0: We love our tunes down at Pat's.
1: Oh, you certainly do.
0: All right, next up we've got some Todd Rundgren. I Saw the Light. It's got some cracking guitar solo work and it's just beautiful. So here we go.

0: Okay. That was pretty cool, wasn't it? Before that one, we had Mambo Sun by T-Rex. Mark Bolan, very, very talented songwriter. And then after that, we had Time Gambler by a band called Hard Stuff. So they only did, I think, two albums in the 70s, and they used to tour around with Deep Purple. So they're a bit unknown in comparison, but you've got to love those guitar solos. They're so good. They just make me feel like rocking and rolling. We're going to go to an ad break now for a little bit. Thanks for listening. 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
0: 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I'm your guest host, Josh, if you're just tuning in. I'm going to take it down a little bit now. Something a bit more jazzy. This is Arthur Verekai, who is just an incredible composer. He's worked with Bad Bad Not Good before, and yeah, just made some really incredible sort of Latin jazz style stuff. So yeah, get your ears ready.

0: I never get lonesome. That was Arthur Russell there. If you don't know Arthur Russell, then you should listen to Arthur Russell because he is a really good songwriter. Yeah, he was a cello player, really amazing cello player. And I was just saying to Dave that he if you go looking, there's an early demo of Psycho Killer by Talking Heads, which Arthur's playing cello on. And yeah, I really like that version. I should have actually brought that in, but maybe another day.
1: Don't worry, Josh, you're going to be back.
0: Yeah, hopefully I'll be back.
1: Well, we're going to kidnap you and make you a presenter.
0: No complaints here. So I'm going to move on to some ladies that I really enjoy their voices. This one is Judy Sill, The Kiss. Judy was...
1: We were talking about her the other night.
0: We were talking about her, yeah. Yes,
1: at Renard.
0: Yeah.
1: Yes.
0: She's amazing. Oh, she was amazing. Her whole career went... Yeah, yeah. I know Ava's a fan.
1: Hello to Ava.
0: Hello, Ava.
1: And one of our resident cinephiles.
0: So, yeah, Judy was she wasn't well known at all until after her career, which is very unfortunate because she was amazing. She was a heroin addict. She held up stores at gunpoint. And she played piano in a reform school. So there's a lot of influence from gospel and, yeah, churchy music and, in her style and her lyrics. So, yeah, have a go of this. It's pretty good.

0: Wow. Kate Bush. Isn't she amazing? I remember when I was a kid, my dad showed me that song and the music video where she's dancing around in the forest in the red dress. And we thought it was hilarious as kids. But for, I don't know, just that high-pitched voice and...
1: Josh does a very good Kate Bush.
0: I do. That song is actually my karaoke song. I've done it at many karaoke.
1: Does it brilliantly. You did it the other night at Renard.
0: It's one that makes me lose my voice. But, yeah, I've just come to really appreciate it since first hearing it when I was a kid and thinking it was funny, and now thinking it's, like, some of the most beautiful music that I've ever heard. And, yeah, Judy Sill before that as well. I thought they were two good ones to go together because, yeah, just really big female vocal influences on me. I wish I could sing like that. And I have tried, as Dave's heard.
1: Just if anyone wants to text in with any anecdotes about the artists that Josh is playing, please text in to us. If you're scrambling around for a pen, here's the number to text in. We'd love your input into Josh's absolutely beautifully curated, eclectic collection. We are enjoying a glass of champagne, so
0: yes, we are.
1: The words eclectic collection. Here's the number to text in, folks: 0437 996248. That number again to text in is 0437 996248. Handing back to you, Josh.
0: No worries.
1: Josh is guest host on autopilot today.
0: That's the one. So coming up next, this song is by a band called the Lemon Twigs. I think they're from New York. They're pretty young, and their dad, Ronnie Diodario, I think his name is, was a really good songwriter, just made like really good power pop music. And yeah, his two sons have this band, the Lemon Twigs, and it's very throwback music. This next song is called Ghost Runs Free, and it always reminds me of There She Goes by The Lars. I don't know, when it hits the chorus, see if you agree with me. But yeah, this is Ghost Run Free by The Lemon Twigs.

0: goes.
1: There she goes again.
0: Don't you reckon? Yeah. Dave was just saying he's surprised they haven't got the lawsuit yet, and I was saying maybe after today I've just exposed them. But no, it's not a copy, it's a great inspiration on them. Yeah. Anyway, who likes Frank Zappa? Because I do. Just got a little short one here for you. And it's called What's the Ugliest Part of Your Body? This is The Mothers of Invention, Frank Zappa.

0: 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I'm Joshua Knight, guest host on 99.9 Voice FM. That was a song called Breaks On by the French band Air. It took me a long time to find the track, actually, because it's off, I think it's their first album, Premier's Symptoms. But I think it was removed off a lot of releases because there was a sample in it that wasn't cleared. So yeah, it can be hard to find, but I love that bass line. And before that we had Chapel Perilous by the Mild High Club. Yeah. That guy's doing some incredible
1: stuff. I'm going to have to interrupt here, Josh. We've had some texts in on the text line.
0: Oh, we've got texts in.
1: Yeah.
0: All right. What do we got?
1: You're going to be really – the automatic pilot will be inflating once I read you these. Anyone who else wants to text in, we're on the air for another 50 minutes with very special guest host on autopilot today doing DJ Xanderfly. Very proud. If you'd like to text in 0437 – 99-62-48 is the number. I'm just going to read these texts. Here's one. Damn, this man has good taste in music. I can say that again. He wouldn't be on autopilot if he didn't. And another text. What can't this man do? Transcendent selections from Joshua, blessing our ear holes as we lean into the warm vibrations of Sunday evening, as DJ Xanderfly and DJ Bridget Jones will be doing in their gondola in Venice on the Grand Canal, eating grapes. Yeah. Loving it, fellas. Also plug the Day Fever show next week. Love from Connor.
0: Oh, yeah. Okay. So thanks, Connor. We've got my band Day Fever. We're playing at the Freight Bar on Sunday next week. So, yeah, get down. And thanks, everyone else, for the kind words. That's really nice. Thank you for texting in.
1: Yes, the automatic pilot really is inflating. Joshua, not that you ever would. We're going to go to a break now.
0: Yeah.
1: You are listening to Autopilot with special guest host Josh Knight. And we'll be back after these messages.
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0: I'm back. This is Autopilot. I'm Joshua Knight. 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I'm going to go into a track by a man called Robert Stevie Moore, I think it is.
1: Can I just interrupt here?
0: Yeah.
1: I've got a message from your mum.
0: Oh, from my mum. Hi, mum.
1: Okay, I'm going to read it out.
0: Yeah, okay.
1: Thanks for expanding the musical experience of these old ears. As always, love, Mum.
0: Thanks, Mum.
1: Lauren, you've got a most wonderful son. We think the world of him.
0: Love you, Mum. Thanks for listening. So this is our Stevie Moore. His dad was actually a touring bass player for Elvis Presley. But our Stevie Moore's sort of known as a pioneer of home recording and just, recording your own stuff at home. I guess that's what that means. He recorded a lot of his own stuff and put it out on cassettes and started like a cassette club that you could write in and get him to send you some of his cassettes. I think he's made somewhere around 300 different albums, which is amazing. He's just got incredible output. And I love him. He's really good. And he's just done every different kind of music, as you would expect for someone that has released 300 albums. This song is called Part of the Problem. I think it's from the 70s or the 80s. But he's still going. Look him up. He's really good.

That was Magnet by NRBQ. I don't know what those letters stand for, but damn, they make some good songs. I think I saw them on the first saw them on the episode of The Simpsons when Marge gets kidnapped by the bikies, and they're playing in a biker bar. Yeah, they weren't playing that song, but yeah, I don't know. Don't know why that's like synonymous with bikies, that kind of music, because it's really just funky and cool and great piano on there as well. But yeah, and yeah, of course, before that we had, what did we have before that? Oh, that's right. We had R. Stevie Moore. Yeah. Great song. I really like R. Stevie Moore. So, yeah, you should look into him more if you like that song. There's plenty out there to listen to. So now I'm going to go into some Devo. We all know Devo. We all like Devo. But, yeah, they've really influenced me in terms of punk, playing, mindset, just doing stuff differently, and yeah. This song is called Be Stiff, and it's awesome. All right, enjoy.

0: This is Josh Knight. You're on autopilot. I'm the guest host today on 99.9 Voice FM. That last song was Every Day by Wise Blood. If you were listening earlier, you would have heard Judy Sill, who I think is a big influence on Wise Blood. Can definitely draw the comparisons between their voices. And yeah, Wise Blood is on a great documentary about Judy Sill called Lost Angel. So yeah, if you want to find out more about Judy, that documentary is probably your best source of info on that. Anyway, we're going to go into another break now, and we'll be back soon with some Australian tunes. So yeah, this is Autopilot. I'm Josh Knight.
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0: Welcome back to Autopilot with me, your guy, Josh Knight. Not Xander Fly today, sorry. I know you all miss him so much, so do I. But I know he's having a great time over in Venice. So yeah, I've got a couple of Aussie tunes coming up for you. This one is by a band called Company Cane, often shortened to Cocaine. Dave's having a chuckle over there at that. Yeah, and this song is called The Day Superman Got Busted, which is really really funny, I guess. And yeah, I used to do a cover of it in a band I played in called Electric Mud. And yeah, it's just really cool. It's a catchy as riff, and yeah, it opened my eyes to some of the cool prog rock stuff going on in the 70s in Australia. So yeah, here it is. The Day Superman Got Busted.

Up went the whole universe. A tree without a shadow. A king without a frown. Still photos in color and a joy to the world. What star sign are you, flexible? The junior eclair rose its head from vegetable life and brown mouth, the lion's club. Acid, Pisces the fish, metamorphic stroke, deafness and the blue rose. Hollow trees went pop and cast a shadow. French users pointing to a tracked earth. Mouths open and breathing yesterday and prayers and even that too.

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0: Wow, what a good cover of the Beatles. That was Zoot with their cover of Eleanor Rigby. And yeah, Company Kane before that with The Day Superman Got Busted. Just two really good prog bands from the 70s from Australia that, yeah, really made me start looking back into the history of rock and roll in Australia, hearing those two tunes. I'm going to play a song now from a friend. So this is a song by Way Dynamic, a friend, Dylan Young. I used to play a bit of music with him and we went to school together. And Way Dynamic just released probably what I reckon is one of the best albums of last year. Yeah, it's just really masterful songwriting. And it's, yeah, certainly something to behold. It's really, really special. So if you haven't heard that album, give it a listen, because as a whole, the album just plays really well. And, yeah, they're just great songs. This one's called Ibiza, or is it Ibiza?
1: Ibiza.
0: I just feel like I have a lisp if I say it like that. But yeah, it's giving Talking Heads, and it's really cool. So yeah.

say neither, and I say neither. Either, either, neither, neither. Let's call the whole thing off. Yes, you like potato, and I like potato. You like tomato, and I like tomato. Potato, potato, tomato, tomato. Let's call the whole thing off.

0: Let's call the whole thing off. That's Ella Fitzgerald and Louis Armstrong. I actually put that in my playlist for Dave, and he was out of the studio the whole time, so someone's going to have to tell him that I played him a song. He did a great Louis Armstrong impression while I was at work the other day, and yeah. Dave, I'm just talking about you, man.
1: Oh, no.
0: I just played you some Louis Armstrong because of your great impression the other... Can we hear your impression of Louis?
2: In the shackles, pearly teeth, dear, pearly nose and pearly whites, just to check, that'll do.
0: There you go. How good's that?
3: As good as your Kate Bush. And better than Alan Partridge.
0: Well, yeah, I think that... yeah, Ella and Louis, a match made in heaven. That I think they have two albums together called Ella and Louis, and then Ella and Louis again, and they're amazing. So I think.
4: Sorry, we should go over this track because we've got a show coming
0: up. Yeah, I was about to say. I think.
4: Just wanted, and I'm sorry, I was out packing the car up, and thanks for taking control of everything.
0: That's all right. I've got back in time. So I think. Yeah, this will be my last song.
5: Is your mic on?
3: Oh, no.
0: Oh, Dave's mic wasn't on. Anyway.
3: Sorry. We've had some champagne and, yes.
0: Dave's had some champagne.
3: As Francis Bacon used to say, because Josh is a true friend, champagne for my real friends and real pain for my sham friends.
0: I love that.
3: And,
0: that's great.
3: Yeah, it's a great one, isn't it?
0: Yeah.
3: This is from... DJ Xanderfly and DJ Bridget Jones.
0: Yes. Xanderfly, who I'm filling in for right now.
3: Oh, I've got loads of messages here. Pass on to Josh. He picked my favourite Lemon Twigs track.
0: Oh, it's my favourite too. How good is that?
3: Yeah, and he says, yes, I reckon too. The similarity is definitely there. I thought so the first time I heard it. They say they're not quite on a gondola, not just yet.
0: Yeah.
3: Hopefully they'll have some grapes for us, though.
0: Awesome. And get those grapes, boy.
3: I love the flying high references.
0: Yeah.
3: To stop the automatic pilot deflating, which you certainly have prevented. And believe it or not, DJ Xanderfly and Bridget Jones are in Venice. Our first meal here in Venice was Szechuan. We're staying outside of Venice on the lagoon, proper to save our money for the good stuff. Venice Mestre, or Venezia Mestre, has lots of good Asian food. And there's a restaurant, listen to this, across the road from their hotel called Panda Fly. So here's to you, Panda Fly.
0: I want to go to Panda Fly.
3: We're going to sign off with this. Is this a tune by Ella and Louis, is it?
0: No, that was the one that you missed.
3: Oh, well, I was packing the car.
0: Yeah, I played it for you.
3: Oh,
0: that was your song. That's what I played.
3: You said to me, oh.
0: Oh, you missed it, mate.
3: Oh. What track did you play?
0: That song.
3: That's all.
0: Yeah.
3: Let's call the whole thing off.
0: Anyway, you missed it.
3: You'll just have to come back and do another one.
0: I will.
3: Oh, which you certainly will be. Josh Knight has taken to this program, to radio presenting, like a duck takes to water.
0: Thanks, man.
3: And
0: yeah,
3: we've really enjoyed having you on. And what track are we going out with?
0: I just wanted to play a little something to say thank you to everyone. So this song is Thank You by Bonnie Raitt. It's a great track. And thank you for sticking with us on autopilot today on Voice FM 99.9.
3: Yes, you're in Wadawurrung country. Josh Knight has been the guest presenter of autopilot today, and next week we are hoping to have guest presenter Louis Powlett.
0: Oh, that'll be
3: Gold
0: good.
3: DJ Golden Commodore, as he's also known.
0: Thanks again
3: to Josh Knight for hosting this program. You've been listening to autopilot here on 99.9 Voice FM in Wadawurrung country. Take it away, Josh.
0: Thank you.

How you going out there? Aloha, aloha, aloha. Come right on in. As always, you have somehow found this audio venue that's known as the Tiki Lounge Remix. My name is Seth Jordan. I'm your host and the DJ in this lounge, and we are the home of Creative Sonic Exotica, where every week I bring you the very latest in global world music sounds, digital beats, contemporary jazz, all the good music that comes somehow into my ears and I share with you here in the program. And in the first hour of this edition, we've got a new collaborative Italian, Puerto Rican, and Cuban mix out of New York City. We've got a Portuguese producer finding some new inspiration in Africa, new multicultural music from Montreal, Canada-based DJ with guests from Colombia in South America and Nigeria in West Africa. We've got a new album from a well-known Malian diva finally landing in full, and more of that good techno tabla from India and the USA. We've also got some traditional music from the Amazon linking up with UK producers. It's all coming your way in this first hour of the

And we're going to kick things off by heading to New York City and DJ Nicodemus. He's been going there for quite some time. He's got his own label, a couple of them actually. One of them's called Wonder Wheel, and he's got a new track out on it where he teams up with Gabriel Passo, an Italian virtuoso percussionist, multi-instrumentalist, and producer. And it's called La Conga Villa, and it also features Flaco Nava, Puerto Rican singer, and Carlos Sardou, a Cuban composer and trumpet virtuoso. It's a packed mix, Nicodemus and Gabriel Passo, right here in the Tiki Lounge.

Yeah, and that's a track called Masa. It's the title track from a new album by the wonderful Malian diva Fatoumata Jawara. I've been playing you a few singles off that over the last few weeks and months or so. The full album is finally out. It's on the No Format label. And Fatoumata Jawara has really become one of the leading female singers out of Mali in recent years. Lots of good albums, a wonderful, wonderful live show. And I think this new album will further her career all that much more. That's the title track from it. Here's another track from it. This one's called Lahidu from Mali, the great, great singer Fatoumata Jawara from the new album Masa. And you're hearing it right here in the Tiki Lounge Remix.

0: our future we'll claim. 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

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Amilcar Cabral's courage, Selassie's might. 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
1: Together we rise, divided we fall. So remember, sisters and brothers, we shall not, and we will not, give up on this fight.

on a track called This Is a Revolution from an EP of the same name. That's Portuguese producer Bodhisattva, who's been very prolific of late, finding a bit of inspiration in Africa there with special guests Afrika and Zora on the vocals there. It's out on Bodhisattva's own label called Offering. This Is a Revolution. Well, there's another new EP out from English veterans Transglobal Underground. It's called Doing the Moonshine. I don't care for that main track too much, but there's another one on here called Darjeeling Train, and it's not too bad at all. They've been on the scene forever. Some of the originals are still involved. Let's have a listen to it. Transglobal Underground from the EP Doing the Moonshine. Darjeeling Train. The train is coming. Right here in the Tiki Lounge.

Yeah, and that's a track called Time Stretcher, and it comes from the king of Indian techno tabla, Mr. Kersh Kale. I played you a couple tracks from this brand new album the other week. The album's out now called Dust. It's on the Six Degrees label. And Kersh Kale, who's based in New York these years, taking the Indian tabla to all sorts of electronic places. He's been part of a number of collaborations over the years, probably the best one being the group called Tabla Beat Science, which was put together by bassist and producer Bill Laswell, also featured the great and late Zakir Hussain, and many other performers. Here's a track from the new album that's dedicated to that. It's called Tabla Beat Scientist. Once again, from the brand new album out called Dust, this is percussionist Kersh Kale on the electronic tabla right here in the Tiki Lounge.

A teacher never teaches. The student learns. A student must inspire the teacher to teach, or else there's no point in it. The student learns.

Yeah, and that's a track called Balambele. And it comes from a fellow who goes by the moniker of Soul of Zoo, Z-O-O. Soul of Zoo, he's actually a French DJ and producer who's been based in Montreal in Canada since 2016. And he's developed a lot of collaborations with multicultural artists living in Montreal, which is really quite extensive. And on that track, he teamed up with a Colombian artist named Mateo. So Soul of Zoo, whose real name is Benjamin, teaming up with Mateo from Colombia on a brand new album out called Connection on the Cosmo Vision label. Here's another track from the same album. This is called Je Vis Pour Le Moment. I see in the moment. Soul of Zoo, this time with Nigerian artist Auradik, A-L-R-A-D-I-K. Soul of Zoo, from France originally, but now based in multicultural Montreal in Canada. Teaming up with Nigerian Auradik from the album Connection, right here in the Tiki Lounge.

0: Could knowing what makes people happy result in better policy and political decisions? So, visions. Increasingly, researchers are studying well-being to gain a more comprehensive understanding of issues that affect the way we live. It's an idea whose time has come, notes senior fellow Carol Graham as she explains the economics of happiness.
1: Of happiness.

And it comes from a new album out called Shamans in Space on the Liquid Sound Design label. And it comes from a very unusual collaboration between shamanic elders from the Guarani and Kiowa indigenous communities in Brazil, working in the studios with three unusual Western musicians, Martin Glover, also known as Youth, and Matt Black from the Cold Cut Group, as well as a fellow named Timon Dog, an English singer-songwriter, multi-instrumentalist, who worked with people like The Clash and was a member of Joe Strummer's last band, The Mescaleros. So you got a bunch of English producers working with traditional shamanic singers from the depths of Amazon in Brazil. It's part of something called the Sounding Futures Project, which brought all these people together, and a core condition was that all the most sacred chants of the shamans, understood as powerful incantations, would not be remixed or interfered with at all themselves, and that respect extended through the entire production, even though the English DJs were mixing in other sounds while not touching the shamanic vocals themselves. Here's a bit of another track from it. This translates as Long Dance, once again from deepest Brazil, the Guarani and Kiowa elders, featuring Matt Black, Youth, and Timon Dog, from the new album out called Shamans in Space, right here in the Tiki Lounge.

And that is just about all the time we've got for this first hour of the Tiki Lounge Remix. I do hope you and your own good community station are hanging around for the second hour. Plenty more wonderful, more music coming your way in that second hour. And the program, of course, is produced in the studios of 2 Triple BFM in Bellinger, New South Wales. That's on Goombanga country. And it's distributed all around this big land thanks to the good folks at the Community Radio Network, CRN. 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See you in the second hour.

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And that's a track called Te Moana o Te Hiroa. And that comes from Tahitian French duo Vatiani. We haven't heard from them for a while. Nice to hear a new track. Hopefully there's a new full album on the way from them, featuring Vatiani herself on guitars and vocals and her husband Luke on ukulele on that track. They do some beautiful music. She was born and raised in Tahiti. They go back and forth between there and France, where Luke is from. And it's always good music from Vatiani. That's V-A-I-T-E-A-N-I, Vatiani. And the duo are starting us off for this second hour of the Tiki Lounge Remix, where we've also got a Scottish DJ who heads down to Cuba musically. Very modern Los Angeles production meets traditional Chinese sounds. We've got a Caribbean climate science soundtrack. An American superstar remixes his own track with a little help from people down in Mexico. We've got some Latin jazz this hour from Italy. And we celebrate what would have been Miles Davis's 100th birthday. All that coming up in this second hour of the program. And right now, I do want to go to that Caribbean climate science soundtrack. There's a fellow from there from the island of St. Lucia. His name is Taj Weeks. That's W-E-E-K-E-S. Taj Weeks. He's been on the scene there in the Caribbean for quite some time and very involved at the forefront of climate and environmental activism in the Caribbean. He's got a brand new song out, and it's simply called Climate Justice. It's out on the Jata label. He's got almost a feminine voice, and it's a really strong one. Taj Weeks from St. Lucia in the Caribbean. And you're hearing it right here in the Tiki Lounge Remix.

on a track called Shanghai Dreams. That's the sound of Beibei, spelled B-E-I-B-E-I. She's a Chinese exponent of the instrument known as the guzheng, which is a multi-stringed zither-like instrument, not unlike the Japanese koto. And Beibei is based in Los Angeles in California in the USA these years. Very fine performer, and she's got a brand new album out called Two Moons. Played you a couple tracks from that the other week, and the full album has now been released independently by Beibei. Two Moons. Here's another track from it. This one's called Cruising in Snow on the guzheng Beibei, with production from Paul Elliott on the electronic mix, right here in the Tiki Lounge.

0: bailando.
1: Die Bailando. That comes from Scottish DJ Anti-Flo, who's a guy, not a woman, Anti-Flo, and he's helped out on that track by another fellow named Eric Alejandro, or at least he was called that back in 2015 when that track was originally recorded. These days he's known better as Simafunk, C-I-M-A-F-U-N-K, Simafunk. He's made quite a name for himself, even got a Grammy nomination the other year, performed down at WOM Adelaide a couple years ago, excellent on stage, but back when this was recorded he was known as Eric Alejandro, and that's just been remade by Anti-Flo, whose own real name is Brian D'Souza. He's originally from Scotland. He's been making a bit of a name for himself on the UK scene for quite a few years now, playing around with a variety of different styles, and it has quite a Latin feel on this new three-track EP from him called Havana Sessions. As I said, recorded originally in 2015, but redone for this new release. And here's a track called Havana City, which features British Ghanaian soul singer and songwriter, DJ and record producer Andrew Ashong. So we've got Anti-Flo from Scotland, Andrew Ashong from Britain and Ghana, and all put together in the UK, right here in the Tiki Lounge.

And that's the familiar voice of Mr. David Byrne on the track Quel est la raison? What is the reason? It's a remade version of a song that he included just a few months ago on a brand new album out from him called Who is the Sky? That's a more Mexican version, and it features Grammy Award-winning Mexican singer Miss Natalie Lafourcade, and it's produced by the Mexican Institute of Sound. Mr. David Byrne, of course, originally from Talking Heads, and he's included Latin sounds in his music for many, many years, has his own record labels as well. That one in particular is out on the Matador label, and it's always good to hear David Byrne, who's been doing some great stage shows over the last number of years, receiving high, high praise in all directions. What is the reason? The Mexican version, right here in the Tiki Lounge. Well, there's a jazz group working out of Italy that goes by a number of different names. Sometimes they record as the Le Greco Brothers, other times as Soul Stance, and this most recent time, they got a new name called Bossamor, as in Bossa Nova, B-O-S-S-A-M-O-R, Bossamor. They've got a new album out under that name called Hot Latin Spirits on the Irma label, and this is the Aspiro Samba. Bossamor, right here in the Tiki Lounge Remix.

and over some very Miles-ish music. That's just about all the time we've got for this edition of the Tiki Lounge Remix. You're listening to the sounds of Mr. Jason Miles, who is an architect, producer for some of Miles' great work. Tutu, Amanda, Siesta, albums like that. He's just put out this new track called 100 Miles to celebrate what would have been Miles Davis's 100th birthday this month. And of course, the Tiki Lounge Remix is produced in the studios of 2BBFM in Bellingen, New South Wales. That's on Goombangir country. And it's heard on over 65 community stations all around this big land every single week, like the excellent one that you're listening to right now. 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My name is Seth Jordan. 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Ciao, ciao for now. 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Leaving you with a little bit more of Jason Miles celebrating the 100th birthday of

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Hello and welcome to the National Community Radio Network Folk Show. I'm Jane Bauer and I've just got back from the 54th Top Half Folk Festival, which was in the Ross River Resort in Central Australia. And on the last day, in the morning, the last event was a Ted Egan tribute because he comes from Alice Springs and he has recently died. So I'm going to play from an album, A Town Like Alice, Ted Egan, with the Letty Cat song, A Town Like Alice.

That's Felicity Dowd with Rusty Nail, and she was performing at the Top Hearth Folk Festival between the 1st and 4th of May. And I'm going to be playing a few tracks from that because I've just got back from the Top Hearth Folk Festival. I went hiking for a few weeks afterwards, so it's a little bit of a time delay. Before Felicity, I would like to also say about Felicity, I'm really impressed with the way that she's contributing to festivals, not just as a performer, but sharing her skills with other festival goers and also involved in the organisation of festivals. Before that, I started off the program with the late Ted Egan with the song A Town Like Alice from an album of the same name, the song being written by Letty Cat. So, also at the festival, I met Antona. She's from Tasmania, been living in Tasmania for a long time, but now in South Australia. And she sang this song around a fire, and she passed on a CD to me so I could play the official version of Someday Soon from the album Now to the Sea. The song actually won the Folk Federation of Tasmania Songwriting Award, and it's called the Mike Silverwood Award. It's Tasmanian Song of the Year. It's a great song. It's poignant about the death of a sister.

0: That's the Roaring Forties with the Dr. Zeus song Waltzing with Bears, and it's from their album Shore Leave. And before that, it was Antona with Someday Soon from her album Now to the Sea. I'll be playing more of her in the future. Let's go to Kev Carmody, one of my favourites, First Nations singer-songwriter, from his album Bloodlines with Freedom.
1: Human freedom's fundamental, and justice ain't right. Equality's that thin line between wrong and right. When the earth is denuded, her creatures oppressed,

Well, I hope you are singing along with that. That's Dougie MacLean's Caledonia, Caledonia being Scotland, and it's from an album by Humbug, Fields of Barley, and I got sent that just recently by Mal Bennett, who's one of the members of the band Humbug. And before that, it was Kev Carmody from his album Bloodlines with Freedom. Well, we're just over halfway through the program, which is being pre-recorded in the studios of Radio Adelaide in South Australia. I'm Jane Power, and this is The Folk Show, and you can listen to it on the station you're listening to now at the same time each week. We're going to go now to another Australian folk group. This is Blackwood, and it's from their album Home Soon. And this is a song being sung by Jane Thompson, one of the members. And it looks like she's written the song as well, because the notes say, "I wrote this song for my friend Natalie, a quiet, inspirational woman whilst working in her organic herb farm in Malden." So here we are with Hands in the Soil.

Maybe there's life down here. Being performed there live by Lucy Wise and Stephen Tabernacle. Now, most of you know Lucy in that kind of context, but Stephen Tabernacle is usually the musical director of Spooky Men's Chorale. And that's from an album which doesn't see... Oh, Songs in Rooms is the title of their album. And I think that they wrote that song. I'm fairly sure they did. Before that, it was Jane Thompson, a member of Blackwood, with Hands in the Soil from the Blackwood album, Home Soon. We're going to stay with Australian. This is Dobe Newton, who normally is performing with the Bushwhackers, but here he is on his Todd, and it's from A Convict Can't Be Trusted album, and it's The Bush Dance.

That's Scottish singer-songwriter Alistair Hewlett, who spent a lot of time in Australia. And it's Everyone I Know, and it's from the In the Back Streets of Paradise album. And before that, it was Dope Newton with The Bush Dance, and it's from the album Convict Can't Be Trusted. Right, this one's from Ireland, Irish folk quintet, and they do satirical social commentary songs. This is, and they're called Someone's Sons, and this is called The Boom Is Back.

That's US progressive bluegrass band The Punch Brothers from their album Antiphogmatic with the track Rye Whiskey. That's from their second album, I should mention. And before that, it was Someone's Sons, the Irish folk quintet with The Boom Is Back. And I've come to the end of the program. Hope you've enjoyed my selection of music this week. Please listen to me on the same station at the same time next week, wherever you are in Australia. I'm Jane Bauer. This has been pre-recorded in the studios of Radio Adelaide in South Australia. Until next time, look after yourself, care for your family and friends, and don't forget to carry out random acts of kindness and to go out on. This is Simon Bradley and Luke Plum, Australian musicians from their album Wintering Out, and aren't we all at the moment? And this is Lads Like Beer Set.

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0: This is New York City. I'm James B., and stay tuned now for The Man, with 2 hours of uninterrupted nostalgia, with the accent on jazz. And now, the sounds of satin. Tom Parker.
1: Many thanks, James B., and hi, everyone. Tom Parker with you for the next 2 hours, our musical bag, nostalgia with the accent on jazz. A delight to spend these 2 hours together with you. This is our time to relive laid-back sounds of yesteryear. From New York, jazz. Nice and easy.

Oh, dropping back around about, about 70-odd years with this good EMRC-labelled album. It's a great nostalgic sound, you agree? Mid-1950s. This being the very first album cut for the Tennessee-born trombone player name of Jimmy Cleveland. Very exciting times, his first album under his own leadership. Ernie Royal on trumpet, the tenor of Lucky Thompson, Cecil Payne on baritone sax, Hank Jones piano, Barry Galbraith guitar, and the rhythm section of Paul Chambers and Max Roach. Great lineup of musicians and a great sound. The arranger and, of course, the coordinator for the session was a very young Quincy Jones. There you go. 1956, the album was recorded. Jimmy Cleveland's composition called Little Beaver. The album was called Introducing Jimmy Cleveland and his All-Stars. From Manhattan, this borough of New York City, we'd like to welcome in stations throughout Australia, across Greater Sydney over FM 99.3 and 88.5, to Melbourne's Eastern FM 98.1, Adelaide's 5MBS, Canberra's Art Sound FM 92.7 and 90.3, and right around Australia to all states, thanks to the Australian Community Radio Network. 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Welcome to the sounds of New York City. Welcome. Good to share these 2 hours together with you and, of course, the music.

The Grammy Award winner, that's Luciana Souza. Luciana Souza, one of jazz's leading singers and interpreters. Sao Paulo, Brazil, her original home. Her parents, her father was a singer, her mother a poet and a lyricist. And Luciana, well, well, her work as a performer kind of transcends traditional boundaries around musical styles, offering solid roots in jazz, a sophisticated lineage in world music for this lady. As a leader, she has been releasing records since 2002, both both Brazilian and, of course, in English, albums of song, albums of poetry as well. Luciana Souza began her career in Sao Paulo at the age of 3, if you don't mind. 3 years of age, with a radio commercial. She ended up recording some 200 jingles, was the first all-studio veteran by the time she reached the age of 16. My, my. Over the years, this lady has received her bachelor's in jazz composition at Berklee College, her master's in jazz studies, and taught for 4 years at Manhattan School of Music here in New York. And her recording career, well, the beat goes on and on and on. Like the style, I did, the very thought of you, nicely treated by Luciana Souza. The album is called The Book of Chet. Chet as in Baker. Well, time and time again over the many, many, many years that we have been coming your way across Australia, gee, I've lost count, 33, 34 years, I think this program has been coming your way with yours truly, from New York to you across, of course, the land of Oz. And this next album play, the album's called Motion. I must have enjoyed, gee whiz, over a dozen airplays of this album. And this album, like its lead musician, talking about the late Lee Konitz during his life in jazz, is one of quality through and through. Let's enjoy Lee Konitz.

0: That's a 1948 Jules Stein pop composition and favoured by jazz musicians the world over. Good sound? Oh, you bet. It's You or No One in the very excellent hands of the late Lee Konitz, that year of 1961. This 3-CD set, Motion. Two of a kind time right now. Yep, two of a kind. Time to put a couple of song titles together in sentence form, making that indeed your two of a kind. Right, okay. Oh, we're saying hello to Wishful Thinking. Wishful Thinking of Sydney. Hi to you and good to have you on board with your two of a kind. It's a goodie too. The best is yet to come. 100 years from today.
1: Out of the tree.

Well, the best is yet to come. 100 years from today. Jesse Belvin and June Christie with that musical Proclamation. Don't think we could wait that long. It's a good tour of a kind. Thanks going out to Sydney's Wishful Thinking. Wishful Thinking, let's hear from you again. And we'll do it again next week. We'll put two song titles together in sentence form, making that indeed your two of a kind. You're listening to From New York, Jazz Nice and Easy across Australia on the Community Radio Network. I'm Tom Parker. Returning once again this week in our show to the year of 1956. 1956, this year saw the combination of Chet Baker together with the alto of Art Pepper. Now this album, called Playboys, was the third, seeing Baker and Pepper releasing three in that year. Now, as I said, this album was called Playboys, including a very good-looking lady on its cover as well, when it hit the market. Well, it got an immediate response from Playboy magazine's Hugh Hefner, who threatened to sue record label Pacific Jazz. So, quick as a flash, the album returned to the market, now titled Picture of Heath. Now, this time, the title regarding the bass player Jimmy Heath, who wrote a majority of the songs within. There you go. This composition, however, belongs to Chet Baker. It's called Mine Are Yours.

That's a Chet Baker composition. It's called Minor Yours. Minor Yours. Good evening. Good sounds from that year of 1956 on the changed album title, Picture of Heath. But apparently some years on, all was solved because we now have, of course, out on the market that album called Playboys. Indeed, with Chet Baker and Art Pepper. Still a couple of love songs.

Paddy Austin and The Island, and Estate, Tierney Sutton. Couple of love songs right there. Here's two of the very best in the trade, Jimmy Smith and Wes Montgomery.

called James and Wes. Of course, Jimmy Smith at Big B3 Hammond organ, and Wes Montgomery on guitar. Two of the best in the trade, you agree? Excellent. It's called Jimmy and Wes, and it's taken from that album. The album is called Jimmy and Wes Dynamic Duo, 1966 the year, and a Verve recording. From New York, this is Jazz Nice and Easy, serving Australia with laid-back sounds designed with only you in mind. Restful sounds to ease you in or ease you out of that rather harried day. In Manhattan, I'm Tom Parker. It's time for our special of the week, Sound Trilogy. Three tracks of that special guest, or a musical theme.

On Sound Trilogy, you and me, we wanted it all. Well, there was you, and there was me. There was love and laughter we shared. Oh, life was good. There was love all round, and then, suddenly, there was nothing. Nothing. Where did it go? Where did it go? Where did love go? Frank Sinatra's sound trilogy of something that once was and is now no longer there.

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Look how all our dreams came true, but through it all, just one thing died. A little thing called love. You and me, we wanted it all. And that's our sound trilogy of the week.

Oh, a wonderfully relaxed Verve album from the guitar of Otis Spann, Junior Mance, the piano player, Sam Jones on bass, Lex Humphreys on drums, and of course, the Diz. Yep, Dizzy Gillespie. Have Trumpet Will Excite. That's the title of this 1959 Norman Grant's inspired session. And of course, good oldie, isn't it? Great standard. My Heart Belongs to Daddy, with the Diz. Music of Cy Coleman. Cy Coleman, just a, oh boy, a successful constant stream of box office hit songs for him. Songs that have enhanced the takings at both the live and the movie ticket windows. And of course, not forgetting CD music buying public. Yet another song, son, I should say, another son of Eastern European Jewish parents. Cy Coleman, his original name, Seymour Kaufman. He was raised here in the Bronx. Cy Coleman, in early life, led his own trio. He was a very fine piano player, well-versed in jazz, and went on to write pop songs, and lots of them. Witchcraft, the best is yet to come, so many, many, many. Let's do two of them right now.

Shelley Horn, and I'm Gonna Laugh You Right Out of My Life, and Why Try to Change Me Now. Nice sounds, agree? Russell Malone's guitar, good sounds too indeed. The music of Cy Coleman, who wrote just bunches and bunches of great songs. Hope you enjoyed. Singers Unlimited.

The vibes of the late Bobby Hutcherson, together with Emmanuel Boyd on tenor sax and flute throughout. Nice a composition belonging to Bobby Hutcherson called Searching the Train, the train as in John Coltrane. It's taken from Bobby Hutcherson's album. It's called Happening. It's goodie, isn't it?

0: From New York, Jazz Nice and Easy is produced in studios in Manhattan, New York City, and heard nationally across Australia on the Community Radio Network. Well, that old clock on the wall says we're out of here. Indeed. It's time to close out our little soiree. Let's do it again next week. Same time. Same place. Well, I'll see you here. In New York, I'm Tom Parker.
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20: Hello, I'm David Cameron. A gunman has reportedly been fatally shot by Secret Service agents near the White House. Officials say a 21-year-old man approached a checkpoint near the building and opened fire. He was reportedly killed by uniformed agents. Queensland police say a 48-year-old man who was fatally shot by officers at a home north of Brisbane was armed with a rifle. Police responded to an alleged domestic violence incident at a house in Narangba at around 12:30 this morning. They say they were threatened by an armed man who was shot as he approached them. Acting Chief Superintendent Kerry Johnson says three people related to the man were in the house at the time.
21: When police arrived, he was originally inside, making their inquiries at the front door as the door opened. There's other interaction with another family member, and that's when he's confronted police.
20: Independent Senator David Pocock says he doesn't want to see the end of Australia's gas industry. He's pushing for a 25% tax on gas exports, which he says would raise $17 billion a year in revenue. It follows an overseas model, but one that reduces barriers to new or expanded gas projects. Speaking to ABC Insiders, Senator Pocock says he doesn't think his proposal is contingent on new approvals.
22: That's not what I'm suggesting, no. I think we should have a 25% gas export tax to actually get a return from the gas that is currently being exported. And we're in an energy crisis. These companies are making windfall profits, and the government isn't even willing to put in something like a windfall profits tax.
20: The late Australian drag performer Maxie Shield will be honoured today with a special screening of a movie she starred in. Shannon Kirkwood has the details.
23: Sydney's LGBTIQA plus community are turning out this afternoon to not only remember one of Australia's most well-known drag performers, but to also raise money for New South Wales-based charity 2010. It supports LGBTIQA plus young people with housing, counselling and social support, and was a charity drag performer Maxie Shield admired. Maxie died in February this year after being diagnosed with throat cancer. Attendees will be viewing the director's cut of the camp raunchy comedy The Winner Takes It All, where Maxie plays the lead character. The film was shot in Sydney in 2022.
20: Charity Rural Aid says families across large parts of eastern Australia are facing difficult decisions about livestock and the future of their farms. The not-for-profit says farmers are dealing with limited feed, dry conditions and rising operating costs. CEO John Walters has told National Radio News they've seen a sharp increase in requests for assistance and feed.
24: Conscious of people on recovery journeys, while other people are very much in the midst of just getting through a really tough, dry period at this time.
20: Sport, and in the Super Pacific Rugby, Western Force took a 19-15 win over Fijian Drua. Top of the table, Hurricanes, 45-28 winners over Highlanders, and the Reds by 2 points over Moana Pacifica, 33-31. Auckland FC are the A-League men's soccer champions, becoming the first New Zealand side to claim the title. They beat Sydney FC 1-0 in Auckland. Round 12 of the NRL continues this afternoon with the North Queensland Cowboys hosting South Sydney in Townsville. And Australian Formula One driver Oscar Piastri has qualified fourth for tomorrow's Canadian Grand Prix. Mercedes driver George Russell is on pole ahead of his teammate Kimi Antonelli and Lando Norris.
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25: Howdy, Dave Dallenberg, station manager of 3BBB in the old days. Congratulations to everyone who's kept this station going for the last 40 years. Well done. And hopefully there's another 40. Go for it.
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45 RPM, playing the music of Michael Jackson this week. Over the next 2 hours, you'll hear how the American superstar, along with members of his family, helped reshape the music of the world. Hello, I'm Wes James.

0: 45 RPM playing the most requested tunes from Michael Jackson, his family and collaborators. That's Say Say Say from MJ and Paul McCartney. Now let us know what songs you'd like to hear from him on 1-800-045-RPM. Says, what is the song you want?
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0: 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This week, a special show honouring the music of Michael Jackson. This hour, Ward has a fun quiz that will test your knowledge on some of his collaborations. And Newman has an insightful look at the music legacy of Michael Jackson, how he and those who he worked with helped change the face of popular music. And Newman's summary at the end of his segment is well worth waiting for. 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
3: Before Michael Jackson, American pop often ran on two separate tracks. African American musicians were shaping the sound of rock, soul, and disco. But mainstream radio formats and the new gatekeeper, MTV, still treated black music like a side category, instead of the center of popular culture. If you switched on the TV in the early 80s, pop stardom was usually presented in white faces and rock band imagery. Jackson didn't just enter that world, he changed how it worked. He came in with two things at once, polish and ambition. He'd grown up inside Motown's hit-making machine, so he knew how to deliver. But as an adult artist, he also understood the real problem wasn't talent, it was access. Off the Wall proved he could own the dance floor. Then he aimed higher. He wanted music that couldn't be boxed in. With producer Quincy Jones, he built a sound that pulled people together. R&B and funk at the core, but with rock guitar, pop hooks and ballads that felt instantly familiar. That's the quiet revolution inside Thriller. Take Beat It, a rock guitar solo from Eddie Van Halen that sat inside a song driven by a black groove. Jackson was saying, you don't have to pick one lane, or The Girl Is Mine, a collaboration with Paul McCartney, which made a very public point. He belonged right in the middle of mainstream pop. The hits were huge, sure, but the bigger message was even louder. Black artistry didn't have to be allowed into the centre. It could be the centre. And then there was the visual fight. MTV launched in 1981 and leaned hard into rock, often sidelining black performers. When Billie Jean hit in 1983, MTV didn't jump in straight away, but the pressure was impossible to ignore. The video became one of the first by a black artist to get heavy rotation. And when it did, millions of people saw a new kind of pop star. Sharp, stylish, cinematic, unmistakably black, and completely unavoidable. If Billie Jean cracked the door open, Motown 25 blew it off its hinges. For Americans, it was a Motown anniversary TV special. 25 years of a label that had taken black music into the mainstream. Jackson stepped out in a sequin jacket and single glove and did Billie Jean like the camera belonged to him. The moonwalk wasn't just a trick, it was a cultural shortcut. And in just a few seconds, he showed the world what pop could look like when performance, style, and black music weren't separated, but fused. Then the Thriller short film raised the stakes higher again. Music videos stopped being simple promos and became events, stories, costumes, choreography, with the whole world watching at once. Jackson didn't just sell records. He made pop feel global and cinematic. You can still see the blueprint today. Big hooks, genre mixing, and visuals that turn a release into a moment. The Summarise, Before Michael Jackson, the mainstream could treat black innovation as something to borrow from. After him, it had to look directly at black artistry on radio, on MTV, in stadiums, and across the world. With the History of Pop, I'm Newman for 45 RPM.

0: 45 RPM playing the biggest tunes from yesterday and today. Michael Jackson and Cedar Garrett. I just can't help loving you. One of the many hit tunes Jackson had in Australia during his amazing 45-year career. Coming up, the music gets stronger and a little more adventurous. 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
3: Well, hello, fellow moonwalkers. This week it's all about Michael Jackson's collaborations, duets, guest spots, and studio moments where other stars stepped into the booth with him. Our thanks go out to Yvonne in Searle for the inspiration, so let's see how many collabs you can pick. Are you ready to put on the shiny glove? Let's go. Question 1. Michael Jackson's The Girl Is Mine is a duet with which former Beatle? Question 2. Not every MJ collaboration was billed up front. Which 1983 Rockwell hit features Michael on the chorus? And which Jackson brother also appears on backing vocals? And question 3. Two Jackson tracks share a global theme, the charity anthem We Are the World and the humanitarian single Heal the World. A. Who co-wrote We Are the World with Michael Jackson? B. Who produced the original recording? And C. In what year was Heal the World released as the single? I'll have the answers for you in just a moment, but first, some thinking music by our man, the Maestro.

recording, and C, in what year was Heal the World released as a single? I'll have the answers for you in just a moment, but first, some thinking music by our man, the Maestro.

Question two. Not every MJ collaboration was billed up front. Which 1983 Rockwell hit features Michael on the chorus? And which Jackson brother also appears on backing vocals? The answer? It's Somebody's Watching Me. And Jermaine Jackson is on backing vocals as well.

And question three, two Jackson tracks share a global theme. The charity anthem We Are the World and the humanitarian single Heal the World. A, who co-wrote We Are the World with Michael Jackson? The answer, Lionel Richie. B, who produced the original recording? Quincy Jones. And C, in what year was Heal the World released as a single? 1992.

So how did you go? One right, nice, you're on the board and off the wall in the best possible way. Two out of three, that's strong, you've got the rhythm, you've got the facts, and now you're almost dangerous. And all three, so take a bow. That's the thriller level trivia. Send your quiz ideas to request at 45rpmradio.com. 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
6: Hello, I'm David Cameron. A gunman has reportedly been fatally shot by Secret Service agents near the White House. Officials say a 21-year-old man approached a checkpoint near the building and opened fire. He was reportedly killed by uniformed agents. Queensland police say a 48-year-old man who was fatally shot by officers at a home north of Brisbane was armed with a rifle. Police responded to an alleged domestic violence incident at a house in Narangba at around 12:30 this morning. They say they were threatened by an armed man who was shot as he approached them. Acting Chief Superintendent Kerry Johnson says three people related to the man were in the house at the time.
7: When police arrived, he was originally inside, making their inquiries at the front door as the door opened. There's other interaction with another family member, and that's when he's confronted police.
6: Independent Senator David Pocock says he doesn't want to see the end of Australia's gas industry. He's pushing for a 25% tax on gas exports, which he says would raise $17 billion a year in revenue. It follows an overseas model, but one that reduces barriers to new or expanded gas projects. Speaking to ABC Insiders, Senator Pocock says he doesn't think his proposal is contingent on new approvals.
8: That's not what I'm suggesting, no. I think we should have a 25% gas export tax to actually get a return from the gas that is currently being exported. And we're in an energy crisis. Mm. These companies are making windfall profits, and the government isn't even willing to put in something like a windfall profits tax.
6: The late Australian drag performer Maxie Shield will be honoured today with a special screening of a movie she starred in. Shannon Kirkwood has the details.
9: Sydney's LGBTIQA plus community are turning out this afternoon to not only remember one of Australia's most well-known drag performers, but to also raise money for New South Wales-based charity 2010. It supports LGBTIQA plus young people with housing, counselling and social support, and was a charity drag performer Maxie Shield admired. Maxie died in February this year after being diagnosed with throat cancer. Attendees will be viewing the director's cut of the camp raunchy comedy The Winner Takes It All, where Maxie plays the lead character. The film was shot in Sydney in 2022.
6: Charity Rural Aid says families across large parts of eastern Australia are facing difficult decisions about livestock and the future of their farms. The not-for-profit says farmers are dealing with limited feed, dry conditions and rising operating costs. CEO John Walters has told National Radio News they've seen a sharp increase in requests for assistance and feed.
10: Conscious of people on recovery journeys, while other people are very much in the midst of just getting through a really tough, dry period at this time.
6: Sport, and in the Super Pacific Rugby, Western Force took a 19-15 win over Fijian Drua. Top of the table, Hurricanes, 45-28 winners over Highlanders, and the Reds by 2 points over Moana Pacifica, 33-31. Auckland FC are the A-League men's soccer champions, becoming the first New Zealand side to claim the title. They beat Sydney FC 1-0 in Auckland. Round 12 of the NRL continues this afternoon with the North Queensland Cowboys hosting South Sydney in Townsville. And Australian Formula One driver Oscar Piastri has qualified fourth for tomorrow's Canadian Grand Prix. Mercedes driver George Russell is on pole ahead of his teammate Kimi Antonelli and Lando Norris.
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0: 45 RPM playing the most requested tunes from Michael Jackson, his family and collaborators. Jackson 5, I Want You Back. Now let us know what songs you'd like to hear from MJ on 1-800-045-RPM. Aliki, what was the song you wanted?
1: I'd like Flame It on the Boogie by Michael Jackson.
0: And what's your connection with it?
1: That song came out and my family and I just moved from New Zealand and we'd go to the beach every single Saturday. And that particular summer, that song played all the time. So I've just got these amazing memories of going to the beach and lying under casuarina trees with that song. 45.

0: 8:45 p.m. playing the best of yesterday and today. And if you've just joined us, welcome to 45 RPM. This week, a very special show honouring the music of Michael Jackson. Of course, our regular features are here, including Lost 45s. This week, Cam takes us back to 1978, when Diana Ross and Michael Jackson teamed up for a soulful, streetwise reimagining of The Wizard of Oz. Next, the curious story of a Jackson 5 song that did well in Adelaide, but in Sydney and Brisbane, a local cover by an Australian gospel trio who toured with Burt Bacharach got the hit. That story and song next on Aussie Legends with Linda Peace, here on 45 RPM.
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5: At a Time When and I Love You So by Perry Como and Never Never Never by Shirley Bassey, we're riding high on the Australian charts. Hallelujah Day by the Jackson 5 peaked at number 11 on Adelaide's 5AD Top 40 chart and number 34 on Sydney's 2UW. A local cover by the Queensland gospel trio Family climbed to number 6 on Brisbane's Good Guy Station 4AP. And according to Kent's retrospective chart, their version also reached number 30 in Sydney and 65 nationally. Over the years, a number of Australian acts have recorded covers of Michael Jackson and Jackson 5 songs. For example, Human Nature recorded ABC, I'll Be There, and I Want You Back for their two Motown-themed albums. Incidentally, the group also opened for Michael Jackson on the History World Tour in 1997. Anthony Kalia and The Idea of North both recorded Man in the Mirror, Nikki Webster tackled ABC, and 70s pop favourite Sherbet released The Love You Save as the B-side to their first hit single, Can You Feel It Baby? But the only Jackson 5 cover by an Australian act to become a genuine chart hit in the vinyl era was Family's version of Hallelujah Day. Phil Truscott from the trio remembers.
6: Well, we've been trying to get an album recorded on the M7 network, and our manager worked there. His name was David Smallbone. Well, David went to his boss and said, can we put out an album with this group that I've got called Family? Well, the boss said, no way in the world. It's gospel music and it won't work. But when he was in the US, he heard this song called Hallelujah Day and brought it back and threw it on David's desk and said, look, if the boys can put this on an album and it works, I will continue the relationship with them. Well, we did that. We put out the song. Our song went to number 7 on the top 40 charts and the Jackson 5 went to number 23. So we were pretty happy about that. But that's the end of our relationship with Michael Jackson.

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0: 45 RPM, we know every song we play, and that's pretty cool. Michael Jackson with his first solo number one, Ben. Still to come out, Timeless Earworm. It's one of MJ's catchiest tracks, driven by a killer bass line, iconic horns, and that unforgettable Vincent Price outro. It's the kind of song that stays in your head all day. Next, The Wizard of Oz meets Michael Jackson on Lost 45s with Cam on 45 RPM.
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3: When The Wiz landed on Broadway in 1975, it didn't just retell The Wizard of Oz with an all-black cast, it translated it. Same story,

0: with lyrics shaped in part by Luther Vandross, plays like church, street corner, and nightclub all in the same breath. In The Wiz, soul isn't just a style. It's survival. It's community. It's the kind of joy you earn, not the kind you wait for. So when it moved to the movies in 1978, casting Diana Ross and Michael Jackson, it wasn't about copying the stage show. It was about carrying that soul out onto the world. Ross had the glow, superstar presence, emotional weight, a voice that could hold the center of the story. Jackson had the electricity, all timing and instinct, like rhythm made human. And there was one more name that made it make sense, Quincy Jones. He came in to supervise and shape the film's music, putting a big screen sheen on the gospel funk R&B engine and stitching the whole thing into one confident cinematic groove. It mattered for another reason, because The Wiz is where Jones first really connected with Jackson, a creative spark that would soon explode on Off the Wall, Thriller, and Bad. So this isn't just a soundtrack cut, it's a hinge moment. And the mission statement is right there in one song. A groove that turns the yellow brick road into a strut, a shuffle, a promise. All right, let's ease on down with this week's Lost 45, Diana Ross and Michael Jackson with Ease On Down the Road from The Wiz. I'm Cam for 45 RPM.
1: Ease on down. Ease on down the road. Ease on down. Ease on down the road. Ease on down. Ease on down the road. Ta-da. Come on, Dorothy. Don't you care?

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Classic tunes from the 60s, 70s and 80s, and some you haven't heard for a while, including this.

RPM heading to the close of this week's show with Michael Jackson and a cover of the Beatles tune Come Together. It was from the Jackson film Moonraker, not the James Bond one. It was released in Australia as the B-side to Remember the Time. Thanks to Cam for his Lost 45s, Linda for Aussie Legends, Newman for the History of Pop, Ward for the quiz, as well as Leakey and Says for your requests. 45 RPM emanates from the Pulse in Geelong and is heard nationally on stations throughout the Community Radio Network. We'll return next week with more of Australia's greatest tunes from the 60s, 70s and 80s. And to take us out, this week's earworm. It's one of MJ's catchiest tracks, driven by a killer bass line, iconic horns, and that unforgettable Vincent Price outro. It's a song that will stay in your head all day and night. Thriller. I'm Wiz J on behalf of the team. Thanks for sharing part of your day with us on 45 RPM.

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Hello and welcome to the National Community Radio Network Folk Show. I'm Jane Bauer and I've just got back from the 54th Top Half Folk Festival, which was in the Ross River Resort in Central Australia. And on the last day, in the morning, the last event was a Ted Egan tribute because he comes from Alice Springs and he has recently died. So I'm going to play from an album, A Town Like Alice, Ted Egan, with the Letty Cat song, A Town Like Alice.

That's Felicity Dowd with Rusty Nail, and she was performing at the Top Hearth Folk Festival between the 1st and 4th of May. And I'm going to be playing a few tracks from that because I've just got back from the Top Hearth Folk Festival. I went hiking for a few weeks afterwards, so it's a little bit of a time delay. Before Felicity, I would like to also say about Felicity, I'm really impressed with the way that she's contributing to festivals, not just as a performer, but sharing her skills with other festival goers and also involved in the organisation of festivals. Before that, I started off the program with the late Ted Egan with the song A Town Like Alice from an album of the same name, the song being written by Letty Cat. So, also at the festival, I met Anne Toner. She's from Tasmania, been living in Tasmania for a long time, but now in South Australia. And she sang this song around a fire, and she passed on a CD to me so I could play the official version of Someday Soon from the album Now to the Sea. The song actually won the Folk Federation of Tasmania Songwriting Award, and it's called the Mike Silverwood Award. It's Tasmanian Song of the Year. It's a great song. It's poignant about the death of a sister.

0: That's the Roaring Forties with the Dr. Zeus song Waltzing with Bears, and it's from their album Shore Leave. And before that, it was Antona with Someday Soon from her album Now to the Sea. I'll be playing more of her in the future. Let's go to Kev Carmody, one of my favourites, First Nations singer-songwriter, from his album Bloodlines with Freedom.
1: Human freedom's fundamental, and justice ain't right. Equality's that thin line between wrong and right. When the earth is denuded, her creatures oppressed,

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The industrial savages keep the oppressed so poor. Resistance will break the stealth eagle's claw. Peace is much more than the absence of

Well, I hope you are singing along with that. That's Dougie MacLean's Caledonia, Caledonia being Scotland, and it's from an album by Humbug, Fields of Barley, and I got sent that just recently by Mal Bennett, who's one of the members of the band Humbug. And before that, it was Kev Carmody from his album Bloodlines with Freedom. Well, we're just over halfway through the program, which is being pre-recorded in the studios of Radio Adelaide in South Australia. I'm Jane Power, and this is The Folk Show, and you can listen to it on the station you're listening to now at the same time each week. We're going to go now to another Australian folk group. This is Blackwood, and it's from their album Home Soon. And this is a song being sung by Jane Thompson, one of the members. And it looks like she's written the song as well, because the notes say, "I wrote this song for my friend Natalie, a quiet, inspirational woman whilst working in her organic herb farm in Malden." So here we are with Hands in the Soil.

Maybe there's life down here. Being performed there live by Lucy Wise and Stephen Tabiner. Now, most of you know Lucy in that kind of context, but Stephen Tabiner is usually the musical director of Spooky Men's Chorale. And that's from an album which doesn't see... Oh, Songs in Rooms is the title of their album. And I think that they wrote that song. I'm fairly sure they did. Before that, it was Jane Thompson, a member of Blackwood, with Hands in the Soil from the Blackwood album Home Soon. We're going to stay with Australian. This is Dobe Newton, who normally is performing with the Bushwhackers, but here he is on his Todd, and it's from a Convict Can't Be Trusted album, and it's the Bush Dance.

That's Scottish singer-songwriter Alistair Hewlett, who spent a lot of time in Australia. And it's Everyone I Know, and it's from the In the Back Streets of Paradise album. And before that, it was Dobe Newton with The Bush Dance, and it's from the album Convict Can't Be Trusted. Right, this one's from Ireland, Irish folk quintet, and they do satirical social commentary songs. This is, and they're called Someone's Sons, and this is called The Boom Is Back.

That's US progressive bluegrass band The Punch Brothers from their album Antiphogmatic with the track Rye Whiskey. That's from their second album, I should mention. And before that, it was Someone's Sons, the Irish folk quintet with The Boom Is Back. And I've come to the end of the program. Hope you've enjoyed my selection of music this week. Please listen to me on the same station at the same time next week, wherever you are in Australia. I'm Jane Bauer. This has been pre-recorded in the studios of Radio Adelaide in South Australia. Until next time, look after yourself, care for your family and friends, and don't forget to carry out random acts of kindness and to go out on. This is Simon Bradley and Luke Plum, Australian musicians from their album Wintering Out, and aren't we all at the moment? And this is Lads Like Beer Set.

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0: It's hard to say that I'd rather stay awake when I'm asleep, because my dreams are bursting at the seams.
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Happy birthday to 3BBB. 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And here's to the next 40 years.

0: G'day, it's Mayor Romeo here. 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

Paddy, Dave Dallenberg, station manager of 3BB in the old days. Congratulations to everyone who's kept this station going for the last 40 years. Well done. And hopefully there's another 40. Go for it.

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3: Good morning, I'm Shannon Kirkwood. Russia has confirmed it used the Oreshnik missile during a deadly attack on the Ukrainian capital over the weekend. Ukrainian President Volodymyr Zelensky says at least four people were killed and around 100 injured when the large-scale strikes targeted Kyiv and the wider region. The EU says it will be discussing how to increase international pressure on Russia to end its invasion of Ukraine. The circumstances surrounding the Bondi terror attack will be examined at the Royal Commission's second public hearings. As Peter Hislop reports, those hearings get underway today.
4: The terrorism threat level, the conduct of security and intelligence, and the security arrangement for the Hanukkah by the Sea event will be among the focus areas of hearing block two. Commissioner Virginia Bell says the Commission is grateful to Jewish Australians and others who shared experiences of anti-Semitism during the first block of hearings. She says now the focus turns to the matters explored in the interim report. Today's hearing will be open to the public. However, substantial parts of this second block will be closed to public access to avoid prejudice to national security and/or the criminal proceedings arising from the attack.
3: Queensland police say a former military officer was the man shot dead by police yesterday morning north of Brisbane. Jordan Thomas Kirk allegedly approached officers with a firearm. Police say the 48-year-old had multiple mental health flags. Remaining in Queensland, people on the water in the state's far north are being told to remain aware after a Cairns spear fisherman died in a shark attack yesterday at Kennedy Shoal. Federal MP Bob Catter says locals have been raising concerns about increasing shark populations for years. US President Donald Trump says the deal with Iran isn't fully negotiated yet. In a post on Truth Social, he's provided further details on the progress of the agreement, saying if he makes a deal with Iran, it will be a good and proper one, unlike those made by other leaders in the past. He says he doesn't make bad deals. Secretary of State Marco Rubio says significant progress has been made.
5: If it succeeds, leave us not just with a completely open straits, and I mean open straits without tolls, and with addressing some of the key things that underpin what has been Iran's nuclear weapons ambitions in the past.
3: Australians who were detained in Israel after their flotilla was intercepted are arriving home. There were 11 Australians among the 400 who were attempting to deliver aid to Gaza when they were detained by Israel last week. Seven Australians are due to arrive in Sydney this morning, while others will land in Brisbane and Melbourne. Turning to sport at the French Open, it's been a hot opening day. Australian Ilya Tomljanovic exited the Grand Slam after a first-round loss to American Katie McNally. James Duckworth has progressed to the second round, while former world number one Novak Djokovic is currently on court against local hope Giovanni Pecci-Perricar. Melbourne coach Stephen King says Harvey Langford is not to blame for his side's three-point AFL loss to the Western Bulldogs yesterday. Langford dropped a chance to seal victory. King says the near miss is proof the side can't rely on individual brilliance to win.
6: It wasn't that one mark that cost us the game. I thought we had chances to execute in front of goal, but more importantly, as a coach, you're probably always looking the transition piece the other way defensively, things you could clean up that you've got real control over.
3: And on the final day of the Premier League, West Ham United have been relegated while Tottenham survived.
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0: Hello and welcome to The Wire, your national and independent coverage of current affairs right across Australia on community and Indigenous radio. I'm Emma Watsky, coming to you from Radio Adelaide here in Tandunya on the lands of Gunamina. Our team pays our deepest respect to elders past, present and emerging. We extend this respect to all First Nations listeners and to the rightful custodians of the lands you're listening in from. And today on the show,
1: we're now reliant on overseas oil for as long as we're using oil. And so really, there is no way to drill our way out of this crisis.
0: Climate advocates have criticised the budget's reply, particularly opposing alternative visions for environment and fossil fuel. Also, National Volunteer Week casts a spotlight on all volunteers across Australia to celebrate their efforts in creating stronger communities and building social cohesion. And later,
2: we can actually change the story that is before us. We don't have to buy into fear. We don't have to buy into division.
0: Adelaide is hosting the 11th Welcoming Australia Symposium, bringing different cultural perspectives to drive important conversation about the benefits and challenges of migration. We'll have this and more for you over the next half hour. We're on air across Australia, thanks to the Community Radio Network and the support from the Community Broadcasting Foundation. First up, 11 Australians are among hundreds of pro-Palestinian activists who have been detained after Israeli forces intercepted humanitarian aid ships headed for Gaza, according to local Sumad Flotilla Australian delegation. Head of Australian delegation Simon Jones says the humanitarians are hostages of the Israeli government and they have received no correspondence from Israeli authorities. Humanitarian volunteers from previous missions reported severe mistreatment. Mr. Jones points to the Prime Minister's silence, with flotilla organisers urging the Australian government to step in.
3: We are asking the Australian government to have its own moral, defined position, which is different to the government of Israel, and condemns not just the video that was shown today, but also and also the minister involved, but the whole of the Israeli government, and that there is to some extent an apology from the Australian government for not taking this seriously sooner.
0: Why do you think that the Australian government is still supporting Israel despite major pushback from the public, particularly regarding current Israeli government's military actions and policies?
3: I have no idea. Nobody has any idea, because the Prime Minister will not explain. There's a very obvious difference between what everybody is seeing out there and what is happening in Gaza and Palestine and the Prime Minister's response to that. His response is, it's disgusting. It's so underwhelming.
0: I'm aware that six countries have called on their Israeli ambassadors to protect the treatment of these pro-Palestinian humanitarians. Do you think this protest goes far enough?
3: No, I don't. But I think that we're now overnight in Europe, and when everybody wakes up there in the morning, this will have a lot more airtime. And it should. So important. And it's not just about all the participants from everywhere else. This is a focus on Gaza again and the Palestinians again, because the genocide continues despite the ceasefire.
0: Now, I'm aware that this flotilla includes humanitarians from across the globe. Can you elaborate on the experiences and potentially motivations behind the flotilla and the ships, given the many layers of risk and previous implications as well?
3: I think that around the world, everybody who is aware of what is going on is completely fed up with the fact that none of the governments around the world who should be doing something about this are doing anything about it. And so as a consequence, it's left to us, just ordinary citizens, to go out there and try and make a difference. Because if we don't do anything either, then this genocide is going to continue until there are no Palestinians left.
0: And I'm aware that the flotilla included a significant amount of humanitarian aid. Is that correct? Despite claims from Israeli authorities, what was included? What were some of the things that were being transported?
3: Various medicines, baby formula, general foodstuffs like rice and flour, those sorts of things. But obviously there's things that we were taking because they're a desperate need, but also things we were taking because we had the opportunity to provide some long-term supply.
0: And, you know, there is a desperate need for that right now, obviously.
3: If anybody thinks that because of the ceasefire happened that the people in Gaza are now living a reasonable life in amongst the ruins, then they should be very much mistaken, because there is still not enough food getting through and essentially the whole population is being starved.
0: Regarding this current situation, what has been the response that you're aware of from international governments?
3: Very underwhelming. There's very few governments other than Spain and Colombia that have come anywhere near the mark. And Australia, it comes a very, very disappointing long way back. At the last election, we essentially elected the Likud and the Netanyahu government, because this government is no different.
0: Can you elaborate any further on potentials of international law or law of the sea and how this has come into play in this situation?
3: The Israeli army, navy, not allowed to just go out into the middle of the Mediterranean and take boats and hostages as they feel that they can. There are laws of the sea to prevent that. It is essentially government authorized piracy. Nobody has stood up for this. Even last year, we had a couple of Navy frigates following us. This year, nothing.
0: And tonight, I'm aware that you're holding an online press conference. What's the main message that you're hoping to communicate here?
3: We're in desperate times now, and if our work to bring everybody's attention to Gaza does not work now, it's very hard to see how we can possibly change things from here on. This Israeli government needs to be taken to task. We need to put in sanctions. It needs to be exactly the same as was done for South Africa to end apartheid there, because we have exactly the same situation here.
0: Head of the Australian delegation for Global Sumed Flotilla, Simon Jones, speaking with The Wire. The Wire has also contacted the Department of Foreign Affairs and Trade for further comment.
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0: Liberal leader Angus Taylor has released his own budget proposal in reply to last week's Labor government announcement. Advocacy groups have criticised the budget's reply, particularly opposing their alternative environmental and fossil fuel visions. Liberals have cited plans to dump net zero and build new costly oiled refineries to produce fuel with Australia's low supply of crude oil. The Climate Council has labelled this an out-of-touch fossil fuel fantasy. To hear more, The Wire's Sam Giorgio spoke with Climate Council senior advisor Ben McLeod.
1: What we saw was a pretty backward vision for Australia's energy. We're in the midst of a global fossil fuel crisis with oil shortages, and that's spreading to higher gas prices and costing Australians every day. But what we heard from the coalition was a plan for more polluting and expensive fossil fuels, drilling for oil, even though Australia's oil reserves are essentially exhausted, and shunning the clean energy solutions that provide genuine energy security and take back control of our energy needs for Australians, all while cutting bills and cutting climate pollution.
5: In that media release, the Climate Council fact-checks fossil fuel myths, the first being Australia can dig and drill our way out of this crisis. What is the context and source of this statement?
1: We've heard a number of coalition MPs arguing that all the resources we need are under our feet today to drill our way out of the current oil crisis. And the data from Geoscience Australia, the authoritative source on Australia's resources, shows that's not true. Australia did once drill and extract a lot of oil, and we once met a lot of our fuel needs from our own oil. But the facts are that was decades ago. And in those decades, we've actually used up our useful oil resources. And what's left is quite complex and expensive to reach. And the known oil reserves that we have wouldn't even meet Australia's fuel needs for 7 months. And the idea that we have vast amounts of oil that we can drill up is simply a myth. We're now reliant on overseas oil for as long as we're using oil. And so really, there is no way to drill our way out of this crisis.
5: part of the budget reply was the policy to build new oil refineries. What is the efficiency, or how effective would they actually be, considering we'd have to import most of our crude oil to refine from overseas?
1: Yeah, I don't think it would really change the position that we're in. We've got two oil refineries today, and they both import most of their oil. What we've seen is that whether the fuel comes out of one of our refineries or comes off a ship and is imported into Australia already processed, we still pay the price for overseas price spikes, and we would still be reliant on those imports of either oil or fuel to actually have the energy here and able to use it. So building the refineries, while it may have some benefits around the edges, is actually very expensive and would take quite a long time.
5: The last myth that's mentioned is the need for more gas to reduce prices. What recommendations should the government look to reduce the price of gas domestically?
1: The first thing to say is that the cheapest gas is no gas. In terms of gas prices, there will be still some small uses that still require gas into the sort of medium term. To get the prices down for those uses, a tax could be effective as well, because that is going to essentially stop Australians from competing with overseas buyers who are willing and able to pay a higher price than we might be here. Equally, a gas reservation policy could go some way to solving that problem if it's being implemented with the right settings so that a sufficient amount of gas is freed up for the Australian market. But that is complicated and there are no guarantees with that policy. Certainly what is guaranteed is that just adding more gas supply won't reduce prices, because we can see that we have more than enough gas supply and export 5 times more gas than we use in Australia, in fact. So there's really no case to argue that more supply in Australia would lower gas prices, because we are paying that international price and will continue to do so for as long as we have that export linkage. The other thing that's quite relevant around the budget reply is that the coalition has committed to repealing a number of policies to support clean energy. You can see that we have more than enough gas supply and export 5 times more gas than we use in Australia, in fact. So there's really no case to argue that more supply in Australia would lower gas prices, because we are paying that international price and will continue to do so for as long as we have that export linkage. The other thing that's quite relevant around the budget reply is that

0: They've promised to repeal the safeguard mechanism, which places limits on pollution from Australia's biggest polluters like coal and gas projects and major mining projects. Now, repealing that policy, for example, would see Australia using much more diesel and actually remove incentives and support for businesses to get off diesel and reduce their exposure to those imported fuels. So it is disappointing to see not only support for fossil fuels, but actually promises to repeal support for clean energy that are already shielding Australians from the energy crisis that we're in today.
1: The Wire's Sam Giorgio speaking with Climate Council Senior Advisor Ben McLeod.
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1: And back here in South Australia, leading national practitioners and researchers have gathered in Adelaide for the 11th Welcoming Australia Symposium to discuss the challenges and opportunities of migration, cultural diversity and inclusion. Among the attendees was Sarah Skinners, founding director of the Aqua English Project, a drowning prevention strategy for Australia's refugee and migrant communities. The Wire's Taylor Viskich spoke with Ms. Skinners to find out more.
3: So the pool in Australia is a quintessential place where we've got our Anglo-Australian dominant culture, and I'm included in that, who use it. So we come in and we don't really think about access to the pool. We sort of get in the car and we go to the pool and we pay the entry and we know what all the language means and the signs and we understand the hidden language and we enroll our kids in swimming lessons. But if you're a new arrival who has grown up in a country that's landlocked and that's not part of your cultural know-how, it's overwhelming, it's daunting, and it can be quite difficult to overcome some of the barriers to do just that. The idea has always been that we can get a new community into the water, mixing with a very traditional aspect of the Australian community, having conversations, swimming together and enjoying the same things together. And part of that cohesion then leads to employment. We've got people now who are working in aviation because they've passed the pool tests, in policing, upskilling their qualifications as carers with an aquatic qualification so they can bring their clients down to the water.
4: What do you think is the biggest challenge facing culturally diverse and migrant communities in 2026?
3: I think it's the assumptions, and I've got a lovely co-director from Burundi Australian Therese, and she said, and this sticks with me all the time, assumption is the biggest killer of opportunity. And I think that there are a lot of assumptions about our culturally and linguistically diverse communities, which aren't necessarily true and where people are getting those assumptions from. And I think one of our strategies to overcome those assumptions is to be an omnipresence, and our choice of location to be an omnipresence is at public swimming pools. And the more present we are and the more human we are and the more we present ourselves in those vulnerable situations, the more we connect with the broader Australian community. And I think that's what challenges assumptions.
4: What changes would you like to see policymakers or governments implement to ensure the social inclusion barriers faced by Australia's multicultural community are addressed?
3: So if I was coming from an aquatic lens, I would say an allocation and allowance of the space for us to continue to run socially inclusive programs. And the more programs we run and the more people we have, the more the opportunity extends to change and challenge assumptions. So that goes right into employment, that goes right into the sporting landscape as well. So for a policymaker, it's all about the grassroots. All the answers are there. The organisations have been doing it. It is the sum total of many things. So the continuation of funding for self-determination and funding for co-design and funding for us to continue doing what we're doing is immensely important because it filters up.
4: Welcoming Australia CEO Aleem Ali highlighted the importance of bringing together local and diverse cultural perspectives to improve understanding and informed decision making.
5: The people who are most affected by the decisions that are made either via governments, large businesses or state governments, local governments, federal governments, they're not necessarily in the room when those decisions are being made. And they're making decisions about people's lives that they may not have experience of, that they may not understand the impact of those decisions on people's lives. And so as much as we can bring together diverse voices, people from, you know, of all ages, of all cultures, we ultimately end up with communities that are better for everyone because the people who are in our communities are involved in the conversations and in the decision making.
4: What new perspectives have emerged from this gathering?
5: It's been a lot of conversation about story.

0: and narrative, but also about the fact that we sometimes talk about systems that are broken. And one of the kind of key learnings over the last day or so is that actually the systems are designed what they're designed to do, and we don't necessarily need to heal the system or fix the system. We actually need to write a new story. And that's the opportunity that is before us as communities and as a country, is that we can actually change the story that is before us. We don't have to buy into fear. We don't have to buy into division.
1: The Wire's Taylor Viskich speaking with Welcoming Australia CEO Aleem Ali.

0: This week is National Volunteer Week, celebrating the efforts of volunteers across Australia as they contribute to creating stronger communities. According to the Australian Bureau of Statistics, around 43% of Australians over 15 volunteered in some capacity last year. A new survey by Orange Sky suggests volunteering increases positive social connection and cohesion. Jared DeCastro is a Gold Coast-based volunteer supporting Orange Sky, and The Wire's Eduardo Jordan spoke with him about where his journey with volunteering first began.
1: I've been volunteering for nearly 2 years now, and I first found out about Orange Sky through a family friend who, funnily enough, has volunteered for the last 8 years, I believe. So if you haven't heard, Orange Sky is a non-for-profit organisation that's based in Australia and New Zealand, and what we offer is a free laundry service to those experiencing homelessness and hardship.
2: And why did you decide to volunteer with Orange Sky?
1: So I chose Orange Sky more so because I had heard of it before. Initially, when the founders, Matt and Lucas, started up the organisation, I was still in high school at the time and heard about them. So the Orange Sky name and label did sort of sit in my mind for some time. And it wasn't until, as I said, a family friend of mine had already volunteered. The reason why I volunteered in the first place was I work in emergency services in New South Wales, and I had been doing that for near 13 years. And it just got a little bit too much, so I needed to take a break. So I took a break and relocated to the Gold Coast with my family. And when I was off work, I still had that innate drive, you could say, to continue volunteering and give back to the community. So when my family friend approached me about volunteering just once a week, I was very happy to take that on. And I guess you could say the rest is history. I've been doing that for the last near 2 years now. It's very rewarding. We don't necessarily do it for ourselves. We do it for the people experiencing homelessness.
2: Now, how has volunteering positively impacted other areas of your life?
1: So this is a very good one, and a question that I hadn't really thought of until National Volunteer Week has come up for this week. I would honestly say when I came over to the Gold Coast to stay with my family for a bit, I was in a bit of a low state, you could say. I guess the pressures of work and the demands sort of crept up on me. So when I started volunteering and then showing up regularly with my Set Free volunteer team that we do it here at Southport on the Gold Coast every Thursday, these ladies and I just naturally gelled. And it got to the state where, you know, 2-3 months following, it felt like I knew these ladies my whole life. In a way that's impacted me has been extremely positive. You know, I've established now a friendship that's just outside of volunteering. And, you know, we don't stop on Thursdays when we hang out with each other. Like, you know, we've got our own group chat, we'll catch up for coffee, lunches, we do a little bit of bingo at the pubs some nights a week, and it's really great, it's really wholesome, and in a way it's just sort of given me that happiness and drive back to get back out there.
2: You mentioned that you form different friends when you are volunteering. When do you think volunteering is such a powerful way to make connections and friendships?
1: Well, I believe that it's a good way to establish a friendship and a connection because you're both in the same boat, I guess. I mean, it's that same analogy as that, you know, you're both rowing out of shore to the ocean and you know, it's very hard. But if you're in the boat together, you know, you divvy up the job and you make it a lot easier. And I think that's the same as volunteering. Like, you're all there for one specific reason, and that's to give back to the community, give back to the people experiencing homelessness. So, and when you have a specific role that you do together, you tend to bond over that shared role and responsibility. And from there, I guess that bond establishes the groundwork to then create a long friendship or relationship with your volunteering. And yeah, that's, I guess, it. You've all got shared values.
2: And are there any particularly memorable days from your volunteering that serve as a reminder of why you keep volunteering?
1: Oh, definitely. We've got so many stories that come out of our friends every week that we do it. You know, we're at quite a central hub here in Southport, so a lot of our friends come to us. We do see on a regular basis. Once a week. And each week, you know, you get updated on their lives or their progression or how they're travelling, and some of our friends, you know, are going through the services to get drug and alcohol counselling, or they're going through Housing Queensland to try and get a place of their own. So a lot of the stories that stand out, and one specifically was, we've had a friend that has come to Orange Sky longer than I've been a volunteer. And he has unfortunately been experiencing homelessness, living out of his car, etc. But only last week he came to us and said that he had an interview with housing and he got approved for his own place.
0: Volunteer from Orange Sky, Jared DeCastro, speaking with The Wire's Eduardo Jordan. And on behalf of The Wire, we thank all volunteers for their time and wish them a fantastic week. And unfortunately, that's the end of the show today. Thank you so much for being with me. I'm Emma Watsky from Radio Adelaide here in Tandunya. Stay tuned for tomorrow's show brought to you from 4EB in Brisbane. The Wire is a weekday co-production between 2SER in Gadigal, Sydney, 4ZZZ and Radio 4EB in Meanjin, Brisbane, Sin Media in Nam, Melbourne and Radio Adelaide, with the great support of the Community Broadcasting Foundation and the Community Radio Network. 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
2: Good morning, I'm Shannon Kirkwood. The timeline of the inquests into the deaths of two police officers and the man who allegedly shot and killed them are set to be decided today. The Victorian coroner, Liberty Sanger, will hold directions hearings. The dates and scope of the inquests are due to be set, and the witnesses to be called to give evidence will also be decided. Desi Freeman led police on one of the nation's largest manhunts after he killed Neil Thompson and Vadim Devahotard at his home in the Victorian High Country in August 2025. Freeman died when he was shot by police on a remote property on the Victoria-New South Wales border on March 30. Australia, India, Japan and the US will be meeting in India this week. Foreign Minister Penny Wong says she's travelling to India today for the Quad Foreign Ministers meeting, as well as the Australia-India Foreign Ministers Framework Dialogue. Minister Wong says the four nations are continuing to work toward a peaceful, stable and prosperous future for the Indo-Pacific region. Some of the Australians who were detained in Israel after their flotilla was intercepted have arrived home. There were 11 Australians among the 400 who were attempting to deliver aid to Gaza when they were detained by Israel last week. Gemma O'Toole is one of those detained. She spoke to the ABC about her experience in Israel.
3: What you saw in that video is like this infinitesimal amount of like what we actually went through, and then to think that that's what they do to like predominantly white people when they're being held like relatively to account, and that there's so much attention being paid to that. My heart is just like broken for the Palestinian people.
2: In total, seven Australians are due to arrive in Sydney this morning, while others will land in Brisbane and Melbourne. The search for survivors of a deadly coal mine blast in northern China is continuing. The BBC's Stephen McDonnell is at the scene of the gas explosion where at least 82 people have died.
4: Robots are being used to try to reach any more trapped workers. They have toxic gas detectors, can send real-time video and have some blast control capacity, meaning they can reach the most dangerous tunnels. The operators of this mine have been ordered to stop production here and at three other mines. Its controller has been detained. In recent years, officials have enforced much stricter mine safety standards.
2: A lowering of the atrial fibrillation screening age among Indigenous Australians is being recommended. Research conducted by the UNSW has found Indigenous Australians develop atrial fibrillation, or AF, nearly 16 years earlier on average compared to non-Indigenous Australians. Associate Professor Kylie Gwynn says AF often has no symptoms.
5: Atrial fibrillation, or AF, is when your heart's not in the right rhythm. The problem with your heart being in the wrong rhythm means that it puts you at a much higher risk of having a stroke.
2: She says Indigenous people in Australia experience stroke at two or three times the rate of other Australians. The research is recommending AF screening of Indigenous Australians from at least age 55 and even earlier for those at elevated stroke risk. To sport, the reigning Super Netball Premiers have bounced back after their first loss of the season. The Vixens beat the Swifts yesterday afternoon by 10 in front of a sold-out John Cain Arena. Earlier, the Fever claimed a 69-51 win over the Firebirds to hold on to third place. And the Cowboys have moved above South Sydney on the NRL ladder into sixth place after a 12-point win over the Rabbitohs in Townsville yesterday.
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2: National Radio News.
3: Good morning, I'm Shannon Kirkwood. What police and intelligence agencies knew leading up to the Bondi terror attack will be examined during the Royal Commission's second public hearings. As Peter Hislop reports, those hearings get underway today.
4: The terrorism threat level, the conduct of security and intelligence, and the security arrangement for the Hanukkah by the Sea event will be among the focus areas of hearing block two. Commissioner Virginia Bell says the Commission is grateful to Jewish Australians and others who shared experiences of anti-Semitism during the first block of hearings. She says now the focus turns to the matters explored in the interim report. Today's hearing will be open to the public. However, substantial parts of this second block will be closed to public access to avoid prejudice to national security and/or the criminal proceedings arising from the attack.
3: Don't rush into a deal with Iran is the message to negotiators from US President Donald Trump. President Trump says the deal isn't fully negotiated just yet. Secretary of State Marco Rubio says an agreement is close, though.
5: If it succeeds, leave us not just with a completely open straits, and I mean open straits without tolls, and with addressing some of the key things that underpin what has been Iran's nuclear weapons ambitions in the past. So we think we've made some progress on the outline of something that, if it works, could give us that outcome.
3: Victoria has its first early childhood regulator. Wendy Steendam has been appointed head of the Victorian Early Childhood Regulatory Authority. She will oversee the licensing, registration and regulation of over 5,000 services in the state. The establishment of the authority follows multiple cases of alleged abuse and system failure. A warning, the following story contains the name of an Aboriginal person who has died. The remains of Aboriginal stockman Thomas Cal are being returned to country for burial. The 65-year-old Lower Southern Aranda man died of a heart attack in his swag in 1966 in South Australia's far north. His gravesite was disturbed by flooding and his remains taken to the SA Museum. Today, his family, community, police and the SA Museum representatives will begin the drive to Whitjarra National Park near Mount Dare, where his reburial ceremony will take place on Thursday during National Reconciliation Week. A new name and a new look for the peak organisation representing ethnic and multicultural community broadcasting. The National Ethnic and Multicultural Broadcasters Council has now become Multicultural Voices Australia. The MVA says it maintains its mission to advocate for and support multicultural community broadcasting. Turning to sport at the French Open, James Duckworth has become the first Australian through to the second round, while Ilya Tomljanovic exited the Grand Slam after a first round loss to American Katie McNally overnight. Eight Australians will be on court later today. In motorsport, in the F1, Kimi Antonelli has taken out the Canadian Grand Prix this morning.
6: He's going to become the first driver to win his first four Grand Prix all in a row. The checkered flag's there again for Kimi Antonelli, and he wins the Canadian Grand Prix.
3: That from Fox Sports. He was followed by Lewis Hamilton and Max Verstappen. Australian Oscar Piastri finished 11th. And in AFL, the Western Bulldogs and GWS both secured wins yesterday. The Bulldogs beat the Demons by 3, while GWS moved up into 12th place on the ladder after an upset 78-point win over the Lions.
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Howdy, Dave Dallenberg, station manager of 3BBB in the old days. Congratulations to everyone who's kept this station going for the last 40 years. Well done. And hopefully there's another 40. Go for it.

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2: National Radio News.
3: Good morning, I'm Shannon Kirkwood. Politicians arriving in the nation's capital today will be greeted by a billboard criticising the budget tax changes. A mortgage brokerage firm founder has paid for the billboards outside Canberra Airport after meeting with small business owners who have expressed concerns about the changes to the capital gains tax. Joseph Dayoud says he wants to send a message before Parliament votes on the budget measures.
4: Every single MP, every single staffer, and every single politician that was flown in on our tax dollars can see who they're affecting if this budget passes through. That's right, Canberra. You're not isolated anymore. You'll be seeing all of us right before you walk into Parliament.
3: A timeline of the inquests into the deaths of two police officers and the man who allegedly shot and killed them are set to be decided today. The Victorian coroner, Liberty Sanger, will hold directions hearings today. Desi Freeman led police on one of the nation's largest manhunts after he allegedly killed officers Neil Thompson and Vadim Devahotad at his home in the Victorian High Country in August 2025. Freeman died when he was shot by police on a remote property on the Victoria-New South Wales border on March 30. It's expected the dates and scope of the inquest will be set and the witnesses to be called to give evidence will also be decided today. Cuba has accepted food aid from China amid acute shortages. Beijing has committed 60,000 tonnes of rice as Cuba responds to a humanitarian crisis. When the US toppled Venezuelan President Nicolas Maduro in January, it halted exports of oil from Venezuela to Cuba, increasing pressure on Havana. The US is pushing for regime change. New research suggests the risk of stroke may be reduced among Indigenous Australians if changes are made to a screening program. The UNSW research has found Indigenous Australians develop atrial fibrillation, or AF, nearly 16 years earlier on average compared to non-Indigenous Australians. Associate Professor Kylie Gwynn explains why these findings should lead to changes to the current AF screening from age 65.
5: We started our work in atrial fibrillation in this tiny little place in New South Wales called Brewarrina. And as part of that work, it was really clear that the current Australian guidelines for atrial fibrillation just don't work for Aboriginal and Torres Strait Islander peoples. The rate of stroke for Indigenous Australians is so much higher.
3: She's recommending AF screening of Indigenous Australians from at least age 55 and even earlier for those at elevated stroke risk. Suspected Ebola cases in the Democratic Republic of Congo have surpassed 900. The ongoing outbreak in the DRC's east has claimed at least 119 lives. There is no vaccine for this strain of Ebola. Further cases have also been confirmed in neighbouring Uganda. And the search for a 31-year-old man is continuing in the Top End today. Marius was last seen on Friday. The ground and air search began in East Arnhem Land on Saturday. Police say they hold concerns for the man's welfare. They say his blue Toyota dual cab ute was found abandoned on the central Arnhem Highland. Turning to sport now, in motorsport in the F1, Kimi Antonelli has taken out the Canadian Grand Prix, followed by Lewis Hamilton and Max Verstappen. Australian Oscar Piastri finished just outside the points in 11th. Six drivers did not finish the race. Veteran Australian quick Megan Shute has confirmed next month's T20 World Cup will be her last, but she says she's not making an announcement just yet on her retirement. And in AFL, the Western Bulldogs defeated the Demons by 3 yesterday, while GWS moved into 12th place on the ladder after an upset 78-point win over the Lions.
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6: 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And we'll do our best to get the majority of these tracks in our 1 hour. But let's kick off straight away with Amazing Love, Do You Believe Me Now, and Don't You Ever Get Tired of Hurting Me.
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Right around Australia, this is Spotlight. I'm Kevin Walsh. We're spotlighting Mick Flavin's latest release, 50 Years of Country Music. Another triple play, a George Jones medley, Going to California, and How Could I Love Her So Much?

McFlavin's our special guest with his new album, 50 Years of Country Music. Back to another triple play. I'll run right back to you. There is an Irish medley, and then Jack the Sailor.

This is Spotlight. I'm Kevin Walsh. We're spotlighting Mick Flavin's latest album, 50 Years of Country Music. One of two singles recently released prior to the album launch is track 10, Lady's Man. Another is Oklahoma Morning. And the third of the triple play, Livin' on Love.

Well, folks, we're featuring music from Mick Flavin's album, 50 Years of Country Music. Here's Please Don't Tell Me How the Story Ends, Say It Again, and The Shoe Goes on the Other Foot.

Well, folks, that's it for Spotlight this week. Just Google Mick Flavin, follow the prompts. The album 50 Years of Country Music is readily available. I'm Kevin Walsh. Until I catch you again sometime real soon, you take care and bye for now. Here's Mick Flavin with the final track on the album You Still Love Me.